0: The secret is out. 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
7: A better life with Dr. Sanjay Gupta.
8: For years, we've been talking about both the positive and negative effects of being on social media. And I would say, by and large, for older adults, social media is net positive. Not all positive, but net positive. Helps them keep in touch with friends and stay social. But for younger people, social media use, especially heavy use, tends to be net negative. In fact, according to this year's World Happiness Report, youth who use social media more than 5 hours a day reported a lower level of well-being. And researchers who study this sort of thing found that many teens wish these platforms didn't even exist, and yet they can't seem to stop using them. Experts we talked to largely suggested two things. Ideally, along with your friend group, take some time offline. Also, try to recurate your algorithm so it shows you posts that'll make you feel good. I'm Dr. Sanjay Gupta, helping you live a better life.
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11: In the Strait of Hormuz. I'm Sue Guzman, Fox News. And the British military says its tanker was set ablaze after being struck by a projectile in the Strait of Hormuz off the coast of Oman. Largest attack targeting a vessel moving through the narrow mouth of the Persian Gulf, through which a fifth of all oil and natural gas travels typically. Talks between U.S. and Iran are on hold now until after the burial of Iran's late supreme leader, Ayatollah Ali Khamenei, who was killed at the beginning of the conflict. Services for the Ayatollah will be held in Qom on Tuesday. Pressure is mounting for Maine Democratic Senate nominee Graham Plattner to exit the race following new sexual assault allegations. Here's Fox's Alexis McAdams.
12: The Maine Democratic Party is urging Graham Plattner to drop out of the Maine Senate race. This after an ex-girlfriend says back in 2021, he showed up at her house very drunk and forced himself on her, even though she says she repeatedly told him to stop. Plattner denies the allegation and says he is weighing his options.
13: Regardless of the inaccuracy of the reporting, but mindful of the political reality it will inflict, we are taking the time to reflect on the best path forward.
12: California Congressman Ro Khanna, who campaigned with Plattner for a while, among those telling him to drop out. He posted this: I've been very clear that sexual assault or violence against women is a red line. These allegations are very serious and credible. Graham Plattner should drop out from the race. I'm withdrawing my endorsement.
11: Maine incumbent Senator Susan Collins out with a statement calling the new allegations deeply troubling and appalling. And Team USA's World Cup ends as Belgium wins the round of 16 matchup to advance. The U.S. losing to Belgium 4-1 in a sold-out U.S.-dominated crowd in Seattle. Belgium striking first in the game. Mark Tillman for the second straight game scoring on a free kick as the U.S. tied things up. And then they just extended it from there. Belgium takes on Spain in the quarterfinals. 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
11: Pre-trial hearings Monday for the accused killer of conservative activist Charlie Kirk, Tyler Robinson, with reports saying that video footage shown was so graphic that only the judge and lawyers were allowed to watch it. Fox's Claudia Cowan is in Provo, Utah, with the details.
15: Two law enforcement officers provided key details about the investigation. Chris Bagley was on duty at Utah Valley University the day Charlie Kirk was killed. He described hearing the gunshot, seeing Kirk fall, and the screams from the crowd. That prompted some in the courtroom to start crying and members of Kirk's family to walk out. Then lead investigator David Hall identified Robinson as the man seen in a number of surveillance videos in the area before, during, and after the shooting. Facing her husband's accused killer for the first time, Erica Kirk remained stoic. She sat next to Charlie's mother, Catherine. This preliminary hearing is expected to last all week. In Provo, Utah, Claudia Cowan, Fox News.
11: Enrollment in Obamacare is down across all but one state following the expiration of premium tax credits. Fox's Deborah Valentine reports.
16: 49 states have experienced steep drops in the number of people covered by the Affordable Care Act from February of last year to the same time this year. That's according to the Trump administration. Ohio and Oklahoma each lost one-third of their enrollees. Only one state, New Mexico, saw a 14% increase in enrollees in the government health insurance program year over year. New Mexico was the only state that fully replaced the lost federal subsidies using its own funds. Premium tax credits, the subject of a bitter fight in Congress last fall, expired on January 1st. The expiration caused health insurance premiums to double or triple, forcing some policyholders to forego coverage. Deborah Valentine, Fox News.
11: That's a look at what's happening. I'm Sue Guzman.
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21: 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If you want to text in comments to the show, you can do so at that number, 615-737-9986. There is a video. You know, when the weather gets really hot, things start going crazy. We saw really high temperatures, of course, over the 4th of July weekend. One video went viral quickly. You can find it on my socials at Dan Mandeshow. A mob of teens, attacked a female police officer in North Charleston, South Carolina. It is a 30-second video, but it really does tell you all you need to know about these types of, and I'm going to air quote this, these teen takeovers. You've got this massive amount of teenagers, and they're running wild. And you know, you listen to talk radio, and you're on the internet, and you're on the socials, you know how these things go. You've got massive amounts of teenagers. It can be anywhere from a couple dozen to hundreds of teenagers. They all show up in one place, and there's a lot of violence. There's a lot of vandalism. Fights break out. It is just awful. And so in this particular video, that did indeed go viral, millions of views. A lone white female police officer is being attacked by a bunch of young black teenagers. And realize when I say teenagers, they could be younger than 18. They could be 18. They could be 19, early 20s, whatever. But now, luckily, I believe she's going to be okay, because backup comes very quickly. But this cop, she's on her back and she is in a headlock while multiple people attack her. One girl is actually hitting her with a Roman candle, which is some kind of a firework. And it's just insanity. And again, these types of events, they're called teen takeovers. But it seems to me like these are becoming a lot worse than simply teen takeovers. You know, reading comments, some people are calling this anarchy, whatever. I, of course, doing what I do, I look up the actual definition of anarchy, and it's defined as a lack of order where there is no effective authority or control, leading to disorder, confusion, or lawlessness. Okay, whatever. I mean, eventually the cops do show up, but you know, when more officers arrived, they were able to get at least some semblance of control. But there's a couple of bigger issues here. As this white female police officer is being attacked and bludgeoned by a bunch of these teenagers or young adults. Some are saying that this officer was bested by this group of teenagers, and I'm, again, putting that in air quotes, including the one that had her in a headlock. You know, she could have been disarmed. In other words, this could have been even worse. And I guess part of my question would be, if you're a police officer and things are going south really quick, dude's got you in a headlock, should she have pulled out her gun before she got into a headlock, before she was put into a headlock by some guy who has her in a headlock while others are beating the living daylights out of this police officer? And listen, I don't mean to blame the victim. I don't mean to, I don't know, I don't want to sound sexist, because I'm all for female police officers. But I think that our law enforcement, they're so afraid these days of pulling their weapon in a situation like this, that they're putting themselves at their own peril. If she's getting attacked and she's a police officer, you need to pull out your baton. You need to pull out your stun gun. You need to pull out your actual gun so that you can protect yourself. That's what you need to do. And unfortunately, these days, police officers are afraid to do that. And so this police officer, she could have been disarmed, and she herself could have been shot with her own gun. And I'm sorry, but if there's a bunch of evildoers around you and they're attacking you and your life is, in my opinion, clearly in danger, and you're being beaten up by a Roman candle, which from what I understand, they're like hard plastic, that hurt. You've got a group of at least three or four people descend on this law enforcement officer, ganging up on her. And I would never, again, in a million years, say that females should not be law enforcement officers. But I would say that she should have pulled her baton. She should have tased these morons. And if her training called for it, pull out her gun. because she's literally being beaten and on the ground in a headlock before other cops, other officers arrive. You can see the video on my social media at Dan Manda Show. Follow me, please. On X. So these large groups of teenagers beating up on this woman, this police officer, it is horrifying to watch. And this is all part of what we're seeing in these, and I'm again air quoting, teen takeovers, where they're running rampant, they're vandalizing cars and buildings, and now they're getting into fights, and now they're attacking police officers. This really is becoming an epidemic problem. And the bigger issue is that you see these videos and nothing ever comes of these attacks and the arrests. Because these soft-on-crime judges, they just let these teenagers and these young adults go so they can do it again. And it escalates and it escalates. One guy commented on my post. You know what he said? He said, you can thank President Lyndon Johnson and the Democrats for the breakup of the black family starting in the 1960s that have not slowed yet. This, he says, is the result with generational comfortable poverty. Well, if you want to go down into that kind of a discussion, we can. Because, you know, it's my contention that these teenagers and these young adults, well, they don't have adults in their lives that actually care. Their parents, by and large, don't care. I mean, let me ask you this question. You think that attacking a police officer is the first thing that these degenerates have done? No. They are slowly but surely becoming hardcore criminals because they have not had to suffer any legal or sociological or parental consequences to this bad behavior. Now, you have or have government programs that do or did penalize two-parent households. If you, for example, had a single mom in the house, then they get a mountain of assistance. You add a father into the mix, and those benefits are reduced. Well, where do you think a lot of these young adult males and these teenagers get the discussion about listening to authority and understanding authority? Typically, that's from a father. Well, if there's no father in the house because the government decided that if a father was in the house, then that household would not get as many benefits. Well, that does encourage single parent households. And the father's out. It encourages single parent households. And whether we're talking about, typically, and this is an argument that has been ongoing for a long time. Why would you want two parents in the home if your government benefits are going to be reduced? So out goes the father. And those fatherless households, anybody will tell you, leads to all the chaos that we're seeing today, because it is a father, typically, that will teach a young man about a respect for authority. The other thing is, more importantly these days, two incomes in a home. That is the bigger issue these days. You've got a mom and a dad both working, so those two incomes end up lowering what you get from the government. So, you know, why work if you can get the welfare and assistance for free? So as far as this guy was saying, this generational comfortable poverty, okay, meaning people are just, you know, they're comfortable with being impoverished. But here's what I would say. I don't care how little money you have. You know right from wrong. And can somebody please tell me how attacking a cop is going to solve that poverty issue? It's not. And I will tell you, do you know what the biggest motivator for me was in my entire life? I'm 58. My entire life, the biggest motivating factor in my life, being in poverty, being impoverished. I've been so in debt in my life. When I got kicked out of my house at the age of 18, I had about $300-$400 to my name. I had to work multiple jobs in order to survive. I literally ate Top Ramen for weeks on end, and that motivated me. I worked every holiday. I worked 7 days a week. At one point in my life, I've had 5 part-time jobs. Unfortunately, there's a certain segment in our society, mainly the ones that are out there attacking police officers on the 4th of July, that are not motivated by poverty. They'd rather, instead of working, go out and attack police officers. At least that's what the video would tell me. You know what they're not doing? They're not out there working. So I don't care about your parental status. I don't care about how impoverished you are. I just don't care. You know, we can have these really deep philosophical discussions that all sound, you know, very important and academic. But you know what I would say? The time for excuses is over. If they can't stop attacking police officers and innocent people, if they can't stop vandalizing cars and vandalizing businesses and taking over Christian-based festivals like we saw in, I think it was in Kansas City a couple of weeks ago, they have this annual festival, and it's like a Christian family festival. And for, I guess, the second or third year in a row, it was taken over and destroyed by one of these, teen takeovers. If they can't respect authority, and if they can't respect the rights of other people, I don't care your skin color. I don't care how much money you have or don't have. I don't care about the number of parents that you grew up with. I don't care how much is invested in the school district that you go to, if you even go to school. You deserve to be locked up. I think that America is losing its patience with these kinds of behaviors. Unfortunately, that only extends to one side of the aisle. That really only extends to one political party, and that would be the Republicans. The Democrats, they're all for this stuff. I'd like to see any Democrat come out outside of John Fetterman. I'd like any Democrat to post a video of that police officer getting beaten up and condemn it. Will they? No. No, they won't. And that is incredibly sad. Danny is in Missouri, and Danny, thanks for calling Red Eye Radio, 866-90-RED-EYE, 866-907-3339. Danny, go ahead.
0: Hey, first-time caller ever to Red Eye Radio, but I wanted to give you kudos for declaring yourself a conservative, and that can be dangerous these days, but, you know, much of what you've said has just gotten me thinking. Trayvon Martin, I don't remember the guy's last name, but Ferguson, Missouri, Michael. Yeah.
21: Michael Brown.
0: Yeah. And when the media posted a picture of Trayvon Martin, they posted a picture of when he was 10 years old.
21: Oh, I remember that.
0: Right, and they talk about him being a child, but what people don't seem to understand is that part of it is nutrition, part of it may be steroids, I'm not into conspiracy theories, but people are developing faster at a younger age and getting stronger, so what we used to call 50 years ago a child is basically the equivalent of an adult from 70 years ago. And when Zimmerman took the actions he did, I think he was totally justified. The female officer, she should have pulled her weapon,
21: yep,
0: pointed it at their ankles, and if they continued to advance, when you are going up against multiple
21: Yep, you're right. When you're going up against Danny, appreciate the call. I'm up against a hard break, but you're right. When you're going up against multiple people and they want to kill you, you need to defend yourself. Got a lot more straight ahead.
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3: Another forecasted decrease in U.S. hop production for this past season. Yet, as Lance Hodig of USDA's National Agricultural Statistics Service points out,
22: it's down just fractionally from the actual acreage last season.
3: Specifically, for the combined reporting from the three major hop-producing states, all from the Pacific Northwest.
22: Acres strung for harvest are forecasted 41,642 acres. You get pretty precise on that since it's a relatively small area crop.
3: However,
22: because it is technically a little bit below last year, that means it'll be our fifth consecutive year of declining acreage.
3: After that crop reached its peak production in 2021, at the height of craft beer popularity.
22: It's the fewest acres since 2014. Certainly doesn't imply that it's a small acreage. We really saw a big run up going into 2021. It seems as though maybe that acreage has settled back to this maybe new level.
3: I'm Rod Bain reporting for the U.S. Department of Agriculture in Washington, D.C.
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29: For years, we've been talking about both the positive and negative effects of being on social media. 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
31: Fox News, I'm Ted Lindner. Team USA's World Cup run has ended as Belgium wins the round of 16 matchup to advance. The U.S. losing to Belgium 4-1 in a sold-out U.S.-dominated crowd in Seattle. Belgium struck first in the game. Mark Tillman, for the second straight game, scored on a free kick as the U.S. tied things up at 1. But then 2 minutes later, Belgium took the lead right back and extended it. Belgium advances now to the quarterfinals, where they will take on Spain. President Trump heading to Ankara, Turkey, for Tuesday's start of the two-day NATO summit. Fox's Alexandria Hoff.
32: President Trump said last month he wouldn't be attending the Ankara summit if not for Turkish President Erdogan.
31: The summit takes place as President Trump has criticized allies for not paying their fair share of defense funding. 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
17: Yes.
21: Go ahead, ma'am.
17: Kansas, USA.
21: Yeah, I can hear you. Go ahead.
17: Okay. I want to say hugs to Venezuela.
21: Okay.
17: For all of them, and hugs to that poor little police officer, and hugs to the world.
21: Okay.
17: That's okay.
21: Hugs to the world, absolutely, okay.
17: And if anyone that does not like America, we should give them a free ticket out, just like people that want to get out of L.A. or New York, like the movie.
21: Well, and Shirley, I very much appreciate the call, and you bring up a great point, and it is one of those points that we who live in America, love America, and watch all of the America hating that is out there, it is astonishing to me the number of people that do hate America. And again, I appreciate the call. I want to talk a little bit about what is going on and what has been going on in Washington, D.C., because I think that there's a lot to discuss, not only with what Donald Trump said about America during what I would say his great speech, a very good pro-America speech, but also what also happened in Washington, D.C. I got to tell you that the more that you watch, and somebody brought up earlier what the media is has been covering in Washington, D.C. And I want to expand upon that a little bit, because, you know, part of what the American people respond to often is what the media reports. There is a photo, and if you want to follow me on the socials at Dan Mandis Show, there is a photo, and some are calling it the defining image of America. And it is a photo of a bunch of white nationalists surrounding a black woman. And again, this is in Washington, D.C. She's on what looks like a bus, and she is indeed, apparently, it looks to me like she is on a bus, and she is surrounded by, again, a bunch of white nationalists. And this is a story the media has been desperately trying to push, where this group of white nationalists went to Washington, D.C. to march on the July 4th event. They're calling this an iconic image. And it is this image of a woman. Find it on my socials at Dan Mandis Show. But you've got the woman surrounded by dozens of these white nationalists. And the New York Post describes the story this way. Because, again, remember, the media is desperately trying to sell this story of the Patriot Front. Maybe you've heard of them. Maybe you haven't. I'll explain in a little bit. But they say that hundreds of members of the Patriot Front wore masks and khakis and sunglasses and hats to the Capitol. Some of them paraded around upside-down American flags. Others carried Confederate flags as they marched through Washington, D.C. So the Patriot Front, if you don't know who they are described as a white nationalist organization. They say some, New York Post, back to the New York Post, some were seen in videos chanting slogans such as Life, Liberty, Victory, and Reclaim America. Again, this group, Patriot Front, they've been described as one of the leading white supremacist groups in the country with 200 members. That's how many members, according to the New York Post, Patriot Front has. Can I ask a question? Like, it's late, and I'm not necessarily typically up on the radio at this time doing radio, so I may be a little light on the caffeine, but we are a country of like 350 million people. And the Patriot Front has 200 members, and they're one of the leading white supremacist groups in the country. I mean, that doesn't seem like a lot, does it? All of 200 members? Okay. They say apparently there were like 400 of these white nationalists in Washington, D.C. Now, here's the thing. Do you know what we didn't see? This black woman in this defining image of America? Black woman surrounded by a bunch of white supremacists? Do you know what we didn't see? We didn't see this woman raped or murdered or harassed or stabbed in the neck or beaten. That's what we didn't see. So what we have here is a bunch of guys who have views that I would disagree with. But here's the thing, is that you have an organization that is simply pro-American values, pro-law and order, ending immigration, which I disagree with, and ending support for Israel, which I also disagree with, and so on. And so I'm not defending this group. Others are, by the way. I'm not. I'm not defending them at all. But my point is that we here in America have every right to say what we want in this country, up to a point, obviously. You can't threaten people. But, you know, this woman made it off the bus, which is more than we can say for Irina Zarutska, who did not make it off the bus. As a matter of fact, I would be willing to bet that if that woman on this bus was stabbed in the neck by another person, or was under attack by another person on this bus, I'd be willing to bet that those white nationalists would stand up to that perpetrator and protect that black woman. Do you know why? Because one of their things is law and order. And again, I'm not defending white nationalists. I am just, though, stating a fact. Will the media talk about that? That Irina Zaruska did not make it off of her bus, but this woman did? As Zaruska was on a train, I understand that. So Dana Bash over at CNN had Doug Burgum on, you know, the Interior Secretary. She is asking, I'm going to play this audio for you. She is asking if he would press Donald Trump to condemn these white nationalists coming to Washington, D.C.
1: As Interior Secretary, will you recommend to the president that he condemn this group and what they were trying to message, what they did try to message here in Washington?
4: Well, there have been, Dana, part of my response to that is that there are protests on the Mall that people say things that I think are irreprehensible about President Trump, and yet they're allowed to go on because of free speech in our country. And so this is something, but you've seen President Trump. I was with him in North Dakota. I was with him at Mount Rushmore.
1: This is,
4: I was with
1: white
4: him
1: last nationalism. It's as you said, a part of America's history that still has pockets, but the fact that they were here in Washington on such an important day, I do want to move
4: but
1: on.
4: But I do think, again, I mean, there are people that are saying death to Israel and death to America. I mean, this is part of free speech in America. They can say it. We can object to it. But it is something that comes with free speech in America.
21: I think Dana Bash desperately wanted to move on because she realized that she sounded like an idiot. Because he's got a point. You are free in America, thanks to the freedom of speech, to say whatever Lord forsaken thing you want to say. And as far as I can tell, these guys didn't break any laws. I don't think they threatened anybody. Again, this woman made it off the bus okay. I'm not defending them. I'm not saying that I relate to white supremacists. I don't know this group from Adam. What I do know is that I myself have actually been called a white supremacist. I'm not, but I'm a conservative talk show host, and so I'm thrown into that bucket. But you know what I would ask Dana Bash? I would ask, as she is, you know, breathlessly asking Doug Burgum whether or not Donald Trump will condemn the white supremacists, and it's almost like, oh, Lord, are we going to do this again? Remember when Donald Trump was asked, like, I mean, it was like dozens and dozens of times, will you condemn white supremacism? And Donald Trump is like, I've been condemning white supremacism. How many times do I have to do this? We're going to do this again? Is that what we're going to do? I would ask, again, Dana Bash, if she will condemn this story. The Department of Homeland Security has now confirmed that a semi-truck driver has been charged with the killing of a Pennsylvania state trooper, a guy by the name of Michael Perea Jr. That truck driver was a Haitian illegal alien who flew into this country under Joe Biden's mass parole program in 2024. He also got his CDL in the sanctuary state of Massachusetts. So, Dana Bash, why don't you get the governor of Massachusetts on, Maura Healey, and ask if she condemns the senseless death of this Pennsylvania state trooper? How about you ask the mayor of Boston, Michelle Wu, if she condemns the senseless death of this Pennsylvania state trooper? Maybe Elizabeth Warren or Ed Markey, the two senators from the state of Massachusetts. Will they condemn the death of this law enforcement officer? Will Dana Bash do that? No, she won't. But you see how ridiculous this all is? The media desperately trying to sell these white nationalists in Washington, D.C., the leading, one of, if not the leading white supremacist groups in America, all with 200 members in a country of 350 million. And by the way, you also had these folks chanting death to the USA.
6: Death to the USA! Death to the USA! Death to the USA!
21: Right.
6: Death to the USA!
8: We're not free till everybody is free!
9: Happy birthday, you!
6: Happy birthday, you!
9: Happy birthday, you!
21: Nice.
6: Happy birthday, you!
9: Happy birthday,
21: so you have these folks screaming, F the police. You have these people screaming, we're not free till we're all free. And they're also screaming, happy birthday, America, F you. And again, death to the USA and so forth. And so is Dana Bash

0: representatives that would agree with the chants of these people in Washington, D.C. F the police. We're not free till we're all free, which means they want to abolish prisons. Death to the USA. I'd be willing to bet that there is more people on the left that agree with those things and those chants than people on the right who agree with some of the tenets of these white nationalists. Just saying. So just a few things to think about as you're going to be hearing in the days to come about all of these white nationalists in Washington, D.C. 866-90-RED-EYE is the phone number, 866-907-3339. 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
4: 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I host a morning show in Nashville, Tennessee, Super Talk 99.7 WTN, 6 to 10 Eastern, 5 to 9 Central. 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Coming up after the news, an outstanding example of news management. A story that, for whatever inexplicable reason, was released right before the July 4th holiday. I've got that story for you coming up next. 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
12: 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Dan Mandis in for Gary and Eric. They return next Sunday night, Monday morning. So there's been a change in the laws in Kentucky. So we're talking about Mitch McConnell and what is going on with his health. Apparently, it used to be that the Republican Party in the state of Kentucky would give the governor three names, and the governor then would choose who the senator would be. But apparently now that has changed in 2024. Now, according to Grok, I heard from some of my friends in Kentucky, according to Grok, the new law states that a special election to fill any U.S. Senate vacancy, no gubernatorial appointment is allowed. The governor issues a proclamation calling the election, with the winner serving the remainder of the unexpired term. So they say if Mitch McConnell were declared incapacitated or deceased, remember, the story is that he is brain dead, the seat would remain vacant until the special election is held and certified. Timelines follow state election code deadlines for filing primaries if needed and voting. Mitch McConnell, his term ends in January 2027, so timing affects whether a full or abbreviated process occurs. And they do point out McConnell is hospitalized

0: The Hammer Alley Podcast, an 80s flashback mockumentary. How did they go from top of the rock to rock bottom?
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10: 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Dan Mandis in for Gary and Eric. They return next Sunday night, Monday morning. So there's been a change in the laws in Kentucky. So we're talking about Mitch McConnell and what is going on with his health. Apparently, it used to be that the Republican Party in the state of Kentucky would give the governor three names, and the governor then would choose who the senator would be. But apparently now that has changed in 2024. Now, according to Grok, I heard from some of my friends in Kentucky, according to Grok, the new law states that a special election to fill any U.S. Senate vacancy, no gubernatorial appointment is allowed. The governor issues a proclamation calling the election, with the winner serving the remainder of the unexpired term. So they say if Mitch McConnell were declared incapacitated or deceased, remember, the story is that he is brain dead, the seat would remain vacant until the special election is held and certified. Timelines follow state election code deadlines for filing primaries if needed and voting. Mitch McConnell, his term ends in January 2027, so timing affects whether a full or abbreviated process occurs. And they do point out McConnell is hospitalized following a reported cardiac event in mid-June 2026. Is not officially confirmed brain dead. We talked about that earlier this hour. There are, and in case you're just joining us, there's a lot of rumors out there that Mitch McConnell is brain dead. You have Laura Loomer out there saying that he has been hospitalized for weeks, and it's not looking good for the Kentucky senator. Others have picked up on the story as well. It is important to note that the networks, ABC, CBS, NBC, Fox News, no one else is reporting on this. A couple of, you know, a couple of influencers, that kind of thing, are talking about this. But I'm just going to be honest with you. I don't have a lot of faith in the networks these days. They certainly don't want to get this story wrong. So if they're asking, you know, either the Senate leaders or Mitch McConnell's office in Kentucky or in Washington, D.C., nobody's talking. So we don't know what's going on. And in case you missed the segment in the beginning of this hour, I know Elaine Chao is in China, the wife of Mitch McConnell. She, 3 days after he was hospitalized, bizarrely went to go speak to the vice president of China. Do you know who I would

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5: The Last Straw. I'm Chris Foster, Fox News. After months of controversy about a tattoo, old social media posts, and allegations about disturbing behavior with women, Maine Senate candidate Graham Plattner is accused of rape, and the state Democratic Party wants him off the ballot. He suspended his campaign for now.
6: The claim was made by a woman who said she once dated Plattner. She alleged he was drunk in 2021 when he forced her to have sex and ignored her telling him to stop. Plattner, in a social media video, called out the accusation as
7: troubling, serious, and false.
6: While Plattner said his goal remains defeating longtime GOP Senator Susan Collins in November,
7: we are taking the time to reflect on the best path forward for the state that I love, the people that I love.
6: Several planned town halls featuring Plattner have been canceled.
5: Fox's Grinnell Scott, the deadline for Plattner to withdraw and be replaced on the ballot is next Monday. Belgium knocks Team USA out of the World Cup soccer tournament.
8: Lukaku on the loose ball scores! Romelu Lukaku! The exclamation point for Belgium.
5: That made it 4-1, the final score in the match on Fox in Seattle. Charlie Kirk's family left a courtroom in Utah before video of his shooting was played in court at a hearing to determine whether there's enough evidence to try Tyler Robinson for murder.
9: Despite arguments from Tyler Robinson's attorney, Judge Tony Graff allowed videos to be presented at Robinson's preliminary hearing while a State Bureau of Investigations agent was on the stand testifying.
10: This may be played in the courtroom, but not be captured on video.
9: Including videos of the event at Utah Valley University at which Charlie Kirk was killed.
5: Fox's Jessica Rosenthal. President Trump lands in Turkey soon for a summit of NATO nation leaders. Iran's military is accused of hitting two commercial ships in the Strait of Hormuz with missiles with no casualties reported. At least 18 people are reported wounded in two explosions in Damascus, Syria. French President Emmanuel Macron is there. His office says he's safe and the visit continues. America's listening to Fox News.
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5: The Trump administration condemns a China long-range missile test.
15: The State Department says the weapon was nuclear-capable but unarmed, adding that China's nuclear weapons buildup is of great concern to the region and the world. Australia, Japan, and New Zealand have also criticized the test. China says the launch complied with international law and was not directed against any country or target.
5: Fox's Jonathan Savage. Enrollment in Obamacare is down in every state but one after the expiration of tax credits.
16: 49 states have experienced steep drops in the number of people covered by the Affordable Care Act from February of last year to the same time this year. That's according to the Trump administration. Ohio and Oklahoma each lost one-third of their enrollees. Only one state, New Mexico, saw a 14% increase in enrollees in the government health insurance program year over year. New Mexico was the only state that fully replaced the lost federal subsidies using its own funds. Premium tax credits, the subject of a bitter fight in Congress last fall, expired on January 1st. The expiration caused health insurance premiums to double or triple, forcing some policyholders to forego coverage. Deborah Valentine, Fox News.
5: Last year was record-breaking for shark attacks worldwide, and that trend continues.
17: 7 shark attacks in U.S. waters this year. It's a problem on both coasts, with lifeguards ordering folks out of the waters of the Atlantic and the Pacific when they spot sharks near the shore. One of the main reasons, we're told, shark populations are on the rise. We're on trend this year to meet last year's record-setting 65 shark attacks worldwide. The largest number was in U.S. waters. 25.
5: It's Fox's Gary Baumgarten. A woman died in January after losing her arm to a shark in the U.S. Virgin Islands. Oil prices are up after Iran attacks ships in the Strait of Hormuz. Stock futures are mixed, with tech stocks on track for a fall. And the market's open this morning.
18: Hey, son. 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
2: Good. I'll take you to Greg's.
3: Your arguments with your brother became physical.
4: It was a buildup of frustration, I think, on his part. It was at a time where he was being told certain things by people within his office. And at the same time, he was consuming a lot of the tabloid press, a lot of the stories.
6: Yeah, it didn't go over well. That was Harry's interview, right? The tabloid tell-all book. Prince Harry is in London, as far as we know. No Meghan and no kids. Now, that was supposed to be the opposite. He was supposed to bring the wife and the kids, but apparently it was a glitch at the end. He was supposed to stay in Buckingham Palace, but that invitation was rescinded. You see, the courtiers get in the way. They involve themselves in family business. Anyway, he's staying at a private residence. It's just him. And I don't know if he's going to meet with the old man or the brother. I doubt the brother, because he's on the outs with the brother. All right, Prince Harry back in the UK. He's got some business to attend to. He's got some court action. He's got to figure out whether or not he's going to win this case against the Daily Mail for going too far into his personal life. He's got stuff to do with charities. Of course, they're all involved with the charities. But little family drama just as he arrives. They rescind the invitation to stay at Buckingham Palace. The official explanation was, well, you confirmed too late. You got to tell us. There's only 700 bedrooms here. You know, we have to make room. You'll have to stay somewhere else.
7: He announced that he would be staying at Buckingham Palace. We then had a counter briefing from Buckingham Palace saying there had been an invitation extended, but Harry missed the deadline. The offer for accommodation had to be pulled because no one is living at Buckingham Palace. They needed to get certain staff in to accommodate the visit. I'm told the King's patience is wearing very thin. He has wanted to see his grandchildren. He wants to have a relationship with his son.
6: Oh, King could be on his way out, right? He's very sick, so I can understand he wants to kind of rekindle with the kid, but I'll tell you, these people, they're something, aren't they?
8: Okay, so now where will he stay?
7: Well, we're told he'll stay in a private residence, and given Harry's concerns for security, I don't think we should speculate about where he's staying because he's made it clear that he doesn't feel safe.
8: Okay, when will the King have a chance to see his grandchildren?
7: Listen, we understand they're in Europe. There are rumors that they're in the south of France. It's not difficult to get over here. There's space to land a helicopter in there. Then they can come over.
6: Yeah, I guess if they want to make it happen, they'll make it happen. Very difficult, you know, 700 bedrooms. You got to get the chambermaids and everything, the footmen over there. They have to walk across the street, get the fresh linens and towels. So that's the latest on Prince Harry returning to the UK. Supposedly the man fences with his estranged family. It is a strange family, aren't they? Strange and estranged. All right, the big international story, apart from Harry and his old man and his estranged brother. Team USA lost to Belgium last night. Yeah, too bad. And now the rest of the world is rubbing it in our faces now that Trump injected himself and tried to flip the fortunes of Team USA. That was a flop and a failure. So we're out. We're out. Belgium sent us packing.
9: And we are incredibly excited for the final 2 weeks of this tournament. The final 2 weeks, which will not include the men of the United States. Belgium, a concern about an injury, but one of their legend scores in a third consecutive game.
6: What was the score, Tom? 4-1?
10: 4-1.
6: 4-1, Tom.
10: Yeah.
6: A baseball game broke out at that soccer game last night. Here's the messages. Sending a message, screams the New York Post. Belgium trolls the U.S. with savage two-word message after World Cup knockout. New York Times. A presidential phone call. A lifted red card at an embattled World Cup. Interesting, isn't it? Wall Street Journal. Belgium ends Team USA's World Cup run after political firestorm. Political firestorm? What are they talking about? Oh, Trump putting his finger on the scale? Is that what they're talking about? Boston Globe. Oh, this cuts. Americans outclassed once again in World Cup round of 16, loss to Belgium. Outclassed? We're classy people here. My goodness. Trump put his finger on the scale, right? Called up Johnny Versace. Can you reverse this? Yeah, we'll put your guy back in. Only be beaten 4-1 by Belgium. Tom, you care to add anything to this? Since you were wrong yesterday, would you like to correct yourself on this political stance today? Always give you opportunity.
10: Yeah, I'm happy the president did it.
6: Okay, good. So you're not backing off that the president was wrong to put his thumb on the scale, embarrassed us, and now look at you, and you want to be my latex salesman.
10: I didn't love the
6: issue. I mean, honestly,
10: I didn't love the explanation from Trump yesterday, but something needed to be done after an egregious red card. I'm happy because, listen, you see what Keir Starmer did with the Mexico-England game.
6: I heard
10: so
6: about
10: these
6: that.
10: Politicians, you have a finger on the scale when it comes to being involved with FIFA.
6: Yeah, Starmer's wrong, Trump was wrong, and any other head of state who tries to put his finger on the scale would be wrong, too. Anyway, so now, listen, the rest of the world now rejoices over our loss. Didn't have to be that way. Didn't have to be that way. All right, what did Trump say yesterday? Oh, I called. I didn't tell him what to do. But I did call. Yeah, why not? Because I'm right to call. That wasn't a foul. And I have every right to call and try to influence the outcome of World Cup soccer action.
5: He didn't do anything wrong. And he's our best player or one of our best players. A very vital player. And he gave him a red card. I didn't know what that meant. I didn't think it meant much. Then I started hearing that means he can't play in the next game, at least in the next game. I said, boy, that's a big, if it happened to another player, it would have been unfair. But when they take your best player, or just about, they have some great players, but and they say you can't play, that's very unfair. That's, it's one thing to penalize somebody for the game, but how do you penalize them for a game that hasn't been played yet? It's very unfair. You can't do that.
6: Yeah, you call. How about the coach calls? Or how about the soccer organizers? Or any one of 100 other people call other than you? You did, and it blew up. Anyway, it's all over. It's all over. They're out. Belgium beat us. All right, Tom. Belgium is not an Epcot country.
10: No, they're not.
6: The Epcot showcase continues. Several countries remain, correct?
10: Yes, we still have several countries that remain. So
6: let's go around the world showcase. Mexico.
10: Out.
6: Out. Mexico is out.
10: Yeah, Mexico lost to England the other day.
6: No mas?
10: No mas.
6: No mas. All right. Norway.
10: Norway in. They play England next.
6: Norway in. They have a ride. Not much other than that. China, I believe. China?
10: Well, China never qualified.
6: China never qualified. Never came in. Embarrassing to Epcot.
10: Right.
6: France.
10: Yeah, they play Morocco next.
6: Italy. Never made it.
10: Never made it.
6: Very embarrassing. I think in taking the country right out of Epcot for that. Germany. Germania.
10: Germania out. They lost to Paraguay.
6: Out. Embarrassing.
10: Yeah.
6: UK.
10: UK. They play. They play Norway next.
6: Yeah. UK in it.
10: Yeah.
6: Okay. All right. Canada
10: out.
6: Out. Morocco
10: in.
6: Morocco could be the. Could be the whisperer here. What do you think?
10: Dark horse. I think they could. I think that game on Thursday at Gillette's going to be unbelievable.
6: Japan.
10: Out. Yeah, they lost the Netherlands.
6: Out. Have we got them all? We got them all covered now?
10: Brazil. Yeah, we covered them all.
6: We covered them all. All right. World Cup soccer through the lens of Epcot. By the way, speaking of Disney, they closed. Yesterday was the last run of It's a Small World, which was a classic old Disney ride. I think I've seen it 1,000 times. My kids saw the whole little family thing. It was so innocent, so 60s. So 70s, so old Disney. You get in the Carousel of Progress and the theater spins around the stage and they go from, like the 1800s all the way to modern times, even though that phone that you carry in your pocket is more modern than the last scene in the show Carousel of Progress. Now, they say they're going to retool it.
10: Yeah.
6: Which, it's kind of a shame. I almost wish they would open up an old Disney section. Like, just take the old stuff and put it in a whole new land and just call it Old Land.
10: Exactly.
6: Or Boomerville or something. Just put the old stuff in. I'm telling you, that'd be a hit. Now, there were a few times where nobody's really riding the Carousel of Progress. It's like you and three other people. But it is air-conditioned, and it is fun, and I love the music. Great Big Beautiful Tomorrow, which Disney files will know that that was the second song, right? Tom, the original one was Now Is the Time, Now Is the Best Time.
10: Yeah.
6: Was the original one. Then they redid the song. Anyway, it is a bright, beautiful tomorrow, isn't it?
10: No, it's not. It's miserable today.
6: It's miserable today if you're a U.S. soccer fan.
10: Oh, God.
6: Tom, Boston Globe, cutting headline. Americans outclassed once again. In World Cup round of 16 loss to Bills. Tom, is that a political statement within that? Should I read into that? over there at the out-of-town newspaper?
10: No. Can I give you my 20-second analysis of what happened last night?
6: Could you make it 10?
10: Yes.
6: Could be somewhere at 6.
10: We,
6: go ahead.
10: The United States just couldn't get into the game offensively. The Malik Tillman equalizing goal right after the Belgians opened the scoring. You thought that the United States would settle into the game, and they just never did. So,
6: all right, that's Tom's 10-second analysis. Delivered in about 10 seconds. That's good. How much longer of this torture, entertainment, do we have to endure? How much longer does this go on?
10: 12 more days.
6: 12 more days.
10: Yeah.
6: Okay.
10: Which, listen, you have some great games in the quarterfinals.
6: Yeah, it's all great. It's wonderful. Amazing talking about soccer. It's good.
10: And tomorrow. All right, well, today you have Argentina playing Egypt.
6: Argentina plays Egypt.
10: And then Switzerland plays Colombia.
6: Switzerland, the Rhode Island of Europe, plays Colombia.
10: So Central Falls will be busy today.
6: Yeah, Colombians. Yep.
11: For you and me, so there's a great, big, beautiful tomorrow.
10: Well, there's not.
11: Shining at the end of every day.
6: There's a great, big, beautiful tomorrow.
11: Just a dream away.
10: I want to dream more.
6: Small children by the hand. And please exit to the right. Please get the hell out of the Carousel of Progress. Please, we're putting new wallpaper up.
10: There is going to be. I'm going to miss the old Carousel of Progress.
6: I don't think they should change that. That's a Disney original. You know, that came from the World's Fair.
10: Yeah.
6: The 1963 World's Fair, I believe that came from. Seagulls will let us know.
10: Good morning, Seagulls. How are they going to screw this up? Because they've screwed up everything else, Disney.
6: Oh, you know what they'll do? They'll just go in, paint it and pop the robots out and just put, Taylor Swift or something. Stick Taylor and Kelsey in there, do something. Is Taylor on her honeymoon, by the way? Lost track of her.
10: They're actually not going on their honeymoon right now.
6: They're doing a mini moon? What are they doing?
10: They have another wedding to go to, so.
6: Oh, okay. They're not in Westerly, right, as far as we know?
10: As far as we know.
6: That's good, actually. Westerly had a little water problems down there, but they're getting back. They're getting back. A little low water pressure. Would you have a break? A little low water pressure, but now everything's coming back, and you may be getting an odd, even water ban in Westerly, probably through September. That's your Westerly news this morning.
10: Good morning, Westerly. Good morning, Westerly.
6: They're up early down there, you know.
10: Yeah.
6: All right. Team USA. Yeah, that's it. President Trump is in Turkey. He's headed to Turkey. Skibbity dip dop dop. Yes, yes. He's going for a NATO summit. Can't wait to see the body language on this crew, huh? Maloney's going to be there. Tom Maloney's going to be there.
10: They're all going to rub this World Cup loss in his face today.
6: Yeah, this is great. Trump's going to walk in. I'm the boss. You're the boss. El Jefe's here. Maloney, who he's on the outs with, she's going to be there. Can't wait to see that body language. And then Macron, can't stand him. The Germans, no good. The English can't. It's Keir Starmer's last hurrah. Is he actually going over this time?
10: A good question.
6: He's going to be kicked out any minute now. And that's it. On and on and on. Trump goes to Turkey for a NATO summit.
12: The administration is really framing this as a chance for a rebranding of NATO, in a sense, kind of this NATO 3.0, as they're calling it. They're really trying to focus this summit on the idea that they want European countries to play a bigger role in the defense of the European continent. The U.S. ambassador to NATO, Matt Whitaker, said last week, they remain a proud NATO member, but we have responsibilities elsewhere in the world as the world's only superpower.
6: Yeah, we don't want to write the check anymore to prop them up, especially since they didn't help us with Iran. So says Trump. So says Trump and Rubio and the rest of them. Tom, push your way in, please. There's a gaggle. Push past that BBC mic. Don't worry about that Turkish TV. Push them out of the way. I'll just hear. Mr. President, WPRO, Gene Valicenti, is it true you are denying Blizzard aid to Rhode Island? Could I get an answer? Are you denying Blizzard aid to Rhode Island? We're not going to get any money to clean up the blizzard. We got hit the hardest. You do recall that, Mr. President. He's walking away. He's brushing me off, Tom.
12: President Trump has denied Rhode Island's request for a federal disaster declaration tied to the historic February blizzard. That's according to U.S. Senator Jack Reed. The state made the request in the first hours after the storm that dropped more than 3 feet of snow. Senator Reed says Trump denied the request last week, and a similar one from New York. He believes the president is approving more requests from states that support Trump. The denial means Rhode Island can't get federal help in paying for the massive response
13: and cleanup from the storm. Senator Reid and the rest of our congressional delegation are demanding the president reverse his decision.
14: Yeah, are you woke?
6: Oh, I got to push through this. Get those Italians out of the way, RAI TV. What is this, Portugal television over here? Mr. President, does this have anything to do with Rhode Island not showing up at your great American state fair? Mr. President, how is it Arizona got more snow aid than Rhode Island, which was walloped by the... Mr. President, is this anything to do with Sheldon Whitehouse and Jack Reed fighting you on almost every issue? Walking away. He's walking away. Jack Reed says this is political.
15: Could you explain this?
6: Says it's political. Imagine that. Imagine Trump holding a grudge. This is the shocker of the day. It's a shocker. No, a little bit. Yeah. Little bit.
16: Yeah.
6: Little bit. Trump denies Blizzard. Hey, now what do we do? How are we going to pay these bills?
10: Rhode Island gets nothing.
6: Well, how's Smiley? Smiley went out and hired the Connecticut guys to come in with the big trucks. Remember them?
16: Uncle Trump.
6: The snow eaters.
16: Uncle Trump.
6: How are we going to pay for that?
15: Oh, my God.
6: Oh, my God.
10: I'm a little worried.
6: God.
10: Get ready for your taxes to go up, people.
6: Oh, my God. What are we going to do? Trump denies Blizzard aid.
17: Nothing.
6: That's right.
17: You lose. Good day, sir.
6: Get nothing. I can't even, Tom, he's behind the velvet ropes now. I can't even yell a follow-up at him now. What do you do?
10: Somebody's got to find Governor McKee today.
6: All right, got to get the Governor McKee. You're right. Governor, what are you going to do? Well, we're going to look at it. We're going to appeal it. Governor says we're going to appeal it. We're going to appeal it to Melania. Maybe the sense of humanity will prevail upon Melania. Hey, speaking of the weather, boy, we've had a lot of rain. No, just check your basement. Yeah, lot of rain, lot of local flooding, lot of trouble in Fall River. NBC 10 sent a reporter today.
18: But it's a dreadful sight for one Fall River neighborhood.
19: Every time I see the street going up, the nerves started building up.
18: Jose Correa has lived on Grinnell Street for decades and says the flooding here has cost him thousands.
19: My refrigerator, 11 months old, gone. My dishwasher, gone.
18: Some neighbors, like Nemesio Albernaz, have sandbags up against their garage doors.
20: We have to put our cars up the street, you know, because I can't trust my car inside the driveway.
18: And Correa recently purchased this barrier.
19: $1,500, it's here. It's, no, this is not for free.
21: Purple rain, purple rain.
6: Connecticut's reeling. Boy, Connecticut got hit hard the other day with the winds and power outages. They're still reeling in parts of Connecticut.
22: Some roads are still shut down as crews clear up down power lines, trees, and other debris from the roads.
24: It just looks like an apocalypse. You can't even really digest what's happening. Still in disbelief and shock.
22: First electman Michael Chris has been in contact with Eversource, which is sending crews from neighboring states to help with cleanup.
25: We got probably about 5 to 7 miles of wire down. We got more than 40 poles that are broken. I would not be surprised if we have to wait till the weekend to finally get the rest of it up and running.
6: Oh, headache. Thanks, Channel 61, Fox, Connecticut. All right, a lot more to get to when we come back. Plus, Chief Perez blames those pop-up parties for those 5 people shot.
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9: A Better Life with Dr. Sanjay Gupta.
14: For years, we've been talking about both the positive and negative effects of being on social media. And I would say, by and large, for older adults, social media is net positive. Not all positive, but net positive. Helps them keep in touch with friends and stay social. But for younger people, social media use, especially heavy use, tends to be net negative. In fact, according to this year's World Happiness Report, youth who use social media more than 5 hours a day reported a lower level of well-being. And researchers who study this sort of thing found that many teens wish these platforms didn't even exist, and yet they can't seem to stop using them. Experts we talked to largely suggested two things. Ideally, along with your friend group, take some time offline. Also, try to recurate your algorithm, so it shows you posts that'll make you feel good. I'm Dr. Sanjay Gupta, helping you live a better life.
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36: Fox News, I'm CJ Papa. The Stars and Stripes out at the World Cup, losing their round of 16 game against Belgium in Seattle. One of the few bright spots coming in the first half.
37: Tillman over the scores! Malik Tillman! Lightning strikes twice!
36: The game on Fox, too many mistakes, allows Belgium to win 4-1. President Trump travels to the NATO summit in Turkey.
38: Security is the watchword of this NATO summit. NATO allies are promising to take on more of the burden of defending Europe. Secretary General Mark Rutte promises that is happening.
36: Fox's Jonathan Savage reporting from Turkey. The British military says a tanker traveling near the coast of Oman in Strait of Hormuz is struck by a projectile and caught fire. This attack taking place during the extended funeral for the former supreme leader in Tehran, killed at the start of the U.S.-Israel assault on Iran. 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
14: A colleague of mine went to a meeting of the primetime seniors the other week. There are programs like this all over the country for people in their 60s, 70s, 80s, and beyond to stay active. It's not just something to keep older folks busy. It helps to keep their bodies in shape and their brains sharp. Showing up with a good attitude is a must, and research shows that having the right mindset actually does lead to better physical aging. So if you need some suggestions to boost your positivity, experts we talked to recommended focusing on goals, which can boost your confidence. Practice gratitude, they said. One of the seniors my colleague met told her that just waking up in the morning is, quote, better than the alternative. That's true. Focus on the things you can control. Diet and exercise. And very importantly, surround yourself with positive people, because that can be contagious. I'm Dr. Sanjay Gupta, helping you live a better life.
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0: Trossard to the byline, gets across, and the Kessler is rising up, and Belgium retake the lead moments later.
1: It's the hard knock life for us. It's the hard knock life for us.
6: Where'd you go? Took a little break? You disappeared. What happened to you? Did you go cry in the corner?
2: I went to go get some water.
6: Would you do pull up the song, Cats in the Cradle? You know the Cats in the Cradle song? Pull that up for me, please.
2: Yes.
6: The lesson time for Tom. 438-9776. Good morning, Seagulls.
5: Good morning.
6: Cats in the Cradle. Great song. Let me listen to this. My thoughts in order here.
7: My child arrived just the other day.
6: Defiant. When it came to soccer, but I said, Tom, listen to your radio. Dad, I know more about this than you do, particularly the political angle.

0: you think the political...
1: And the cat's in the cradle and the kid has to learn.
2: When you're coming home, Dad, I don't know when. But we'll get together.
1: Back to Onlyville, Tom. You know, we'll get together then.
0: If you think the political angle had anything to do with it last night, you're insane.
1: Look it, look it. Young man, young man.
3: Dave.
1: All right, Seagulls.
3: Dave,
1: Tom drowned his sorrows at Mickey's after the U.S. team lost. I don't believe he went to Mickey's, did you, Tom?
0: No, I didn't go to Mickey's. I went to bed.
1: Right. 644, dear Rhode Island delegation, you got two more lousy years to deal with Trump. Trump off the TDS bus. That would be Trump derangement syndrome. Bus and make it work. United we stand, divided we fall. Sorry, no snow aid for you. 580 Magazine has just tweeted in a Belgium jersey doing the Trump dance. That's not true. Not true. Stop this.
0: There's a lot of Americans that were here going, oh, I want to root for Belgium now tonight.
1: I'm making, let's see, 556. I'm making the guarantee my wife will love me tonight. See you tomorrow, 6 a.m. Not sure what that means, 556.
0: They're making fun of my guarantee.
1: Oh, I see. Oh, okay. I'm making the guarantee. All right.
0: Cats at a cradle, please. Guarantee tonight.
3: Okay.
0: The United States will win. I'll see you tomorrow at 6 a.m.
2: Smile, what I'm feeling like, Dad, is the bar of the car keys. See you later, can I have them?
1: Keys? You got your own Equinox. Come on.
2: And the cats in the cradle and the silver spoon.
1: And jeans and the Corvette. Come on in, Bobby.
2: When you're coming home, son, I don't know when. But we'll get together then, Dad. You know we'll have a good time then.
0: I really don't appreciate your demeanor this morning.
1: This is a sad song, isn't it? Well, you're the cat in the cradle. I told Tommy yesterday, it's a big story. He dismissed it and said, we're going to...

0: Dave, good morning.
1: Hey, good morning. Hey, you okay, Tom?
0: No.
2: No, I've got a mental health specialist on alert here. It's a good thing there's only two stories to this building, Dave. Go ahead.
1: I just saw Greg Amore, Tom. He's talking about planting a memorial tree for you.
2: Ah, we have them left over from the Liberty trees. I'll actually go to that one.

0: 256, you're being mean, Gene. Occasionally, yes, occasionally. Boy. What did we do here? Tom lost his soccer mojo. Actually, 601, you're pretty funny, but I can't say it's a morning show. Tom lost his soccer mojo. Need something from JB Pharmacy. Well, hook you up with Paul, Tom. Paul, you got a little something to bring Tom back?
1: Yeah.
0: And we're not paying the prices those people are asking. Paul's going to hook us up. Tom on the... funny stuff. Tom, what are these? What is this stuff they're writing over here?
1: Which one? Which one?
0: Yeah.
1: Which one? Which?
0: It's just all of them. Yeah. You know, once we go with the premium service, and I'm sure Dave will be the first to sign up, you'll be able to read all the texts.
1: I love the
0: and you'll be able to listen to us during the commercial break.
1: I love the part of the audience that's going to be shocked by that one day.
0: Yeah. 851. Tom, did you drown your sorrows at Mickey's after the U.S. team lost? I don't believe you did. I did not see you at Mickey's last night. 418, Mr. Mean Jeans.
2: Oh, bother. Soccer mommy Tommy's not happy today. Oh, boy.
0: Eeyore listening out there tonight. Yeah, sad music. 499, Tom's mommy couldn't buy a win. 378, it's only soccer, Tom. I'm glad we lost so I don't have to hear about Trump talking about FIFA again today. 851, Tom should get zapped at club electricity to lift his spirits. That's a therapy, you know. 580, Tom, start the Corvette and take it off your old man. Get out of there. He can't. He can't ride that. Tom, let's see.
3: Are you still going to pay my phone, Mom?
1: You know what? All your voice text messages are not appreciated today.
0: Yeah, though, you're good today, Seagulls. They're on their game today. You know why? They delight in the misery of others.
1: They're relishing in this.
0: You do know that, don't you?
1: I'm going to go home and just get back under my blanket.
0: There's a certain contingent of Seagulls that delight in the misery of others. All right. What else do we have to get to? My goodness, so much news today. Our cup runneth over here.
1: Seagulls are enjoying
0: somebody
1: this.
0: Brought up Amore, right? Now the tall ships are sailing up to Boston.
1: They are.
0: Strong breeze sailing up to Boston. They're going to be there in a couple of days. And the Boston's going to celebrate America's 250th properly with a full operation sail. Tall ships. Now, they're going to pass us. You have to pass Rhode Island to get up there from New York. But they're not stopping here because we're not a part of it. Because we missed the boat when it came to Sailfest for the 250th. Now, Tara had Amore on the other day, following up on this. He almost used the phrase, we missed the boat on that. Not quite. Amore is the Secretary of State who was in charge of planning this whole thing. And the whole thing was a flop. We have nothing to point to. There's not one memorable event that we have other than planting Liberty trees in 39 cities and towns. Mr. Secretary, please step to the mic, please. This is the Turkish news agency. Can you tell us what happened with the tall ships? Why couldn't we get them to kind of hang a left-hand turn to come to Newport? If only for half a day. What happened?
4: The tall ship, the major tall ship fleet, the commission kind of missed that boat prior
0: Stop.
4: To me.
0: So Stop. He did use that phrase. The commission kind of missed that boat. However, there's a qualifier. Go ahead.
4: Major tall ship fleet, the commission kind of missed that boat prior to me, still pun intended, prior to me chairing the commission. That took some serious planning. And lots of money, well over $1 million, to bring that in. So that was not an option by the time I joined the commission. But we are on 250.
0: Stop, please, Tom. A true politician, Tom. The commission missed the boat prior to my joining and overseeing it. This is before me. I want you to know that. Let the record show for the next 50 years until we get to the 300th, if we're all still here. The commission dropped the boat. That would have cost a lot of money. But it only comes around once, 250th. We could have had fundraisers, but the commission dropped the boat.
4: And lots of money, well over $1 million, to bring that in. So that was not an option by the time I joined the commission. But we are, Rhode Island 250 is bringing in the U.S. Coast Guard Eagle, which is the tallest tall ship in America.
0: Yeah, big deal. It's tied up in New London. It's been here before. It's not a big deal to bring the Coast Guard tall ship in. It's nice. It's a beautiful vessel. And we certainly, Tom, semper paratus.
1: Yeah.
0: We appreciate our Coast Guard. But the Bark Eagle is not an event. It's very, very nice. But it's not a memory. Little children will, Mr. Secretary, little children will not be talking about this 50 years hence. No, they won't. There was nothing on the plate. Well, we did plant Liberty Tree. I know. You planted Liberty Trees. Yes. And we had a water fire. You always have water fires. And we had honor flights. Wonderful organization, but we have them. We have them. That's not, you know, that's not extraordinary for the 250th. Play that one more time. However, Amore sensing perhaps a political liability in this. This was Gene. The commission missed the boat.
4: That was not an option by the time I joined the commission. But we are, Rhode Island 250 is bringing in the U.S. Coast Guard Eagle, which is the tallest tall ship in America.
0: You're bringing that in all the way from New London. That's like a weekend favor. Could you do us a favor and sail over here for the weekend? All right. It's gone. Tom, it's gone. Tom, no lamenting. No sad music, please.

0: Dave, you know what I've noticed? That you and your soccer cronies over here.
1: Yeah, cronies.
0: You think you own the game. You think it's your game. Think you own the game.
1: It's becoming our game. It is.
0: Yeah, you think you own the game.
1: Yeah.
0: And casual observers, you resent the outcome. You resent the observations of a casual observer.
1: I thought your analysis yesterday just had no weight. I'm sorry. Every politicians get involved all the time with FIFA.
0: My analysis, which was shared by about 1,000 other observers, including every major newspaper, had no weight. Had no weight. All right, 438-9776. Tommy, you have your supporters. You have your supporters, and they're rallying around you, which is good, Tom. That's good to have your support. Rallying around you today.
1: But then I still get this.
2: Sad Tommy's going to cry all day because Belgium beat the USA.
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1: Yeah, thanks.
0: All right. It's what the hell time is it over here, Sad Tommy? It's 6:49. Sad Tommy will be playing the Greenwich Odeon next week. He's taking the show on the road. It's 6:49.
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9: 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I'm putting you in charge of the commission to plan the 300th. There's nothing. I can only let it go, Tom.
10: Make me more miserable today. Thanks.
9: Yes, that's it. Here, you're in charge.
10: It's my punishment.
9: All right, hey, we got Ask the Registry to get to later today. Tom, why have it? Seems like it's been a couple of months since we had Bud Craddock on.
10: You also went away for 2 weeks.
9: I was away. Gene, you went away. Oh, that's right. Yes, I take my vacation. Bud Craddock, your registrar is coming on. Ask the Registry. It's a very popular segment. Loaded lines for that at 438-9776. Get in early. That's at 8 o'clock. Nice. All right, we're still going to get to Chief Perez blaming a pop-up party for the 5 people shot in Providence. Oh, there goes the crime stats. And a few other questions for the chief. And then a little bit of this and a little bit of that. That's Amore.
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12: Bounced by Belgium. I'm Chris Foster, Fox News. Team USA is eliminated from the World Cup soccer tournament in the round of 16, losing 4-1 in a match where not much went right.
13: The U.S. tied the score at 1 when Malik Tillman scored on a free kick in the 31st minute. But 61 seconds later, Belgium reclaimed the lead when Charles de Ketelaar scored his second goal in just the 33rd minute. After halftime, Belgium made it 3-1 in the 57th minute. Before one more score during stoppage time.
12: Fox's Jared Max, the loss in Seattle means every host team, including Canada and Mexico, are now out. President Trump is in Turkey, just arriving for a 2-day NATO summit, again accusing allies of not pulling their weight.
14: From defense spending to Greenland to not joining the war on Iran, the last year has seen plenty of sources of dispute between President Trump and the NATO alliance.
15: I just want loyalty. You know, we're so loyal to them.
14: Speaking last month in the Oval Office, NATO allies are promising to take on more of the burden of defending Europe. Secretary General Mark Rutte promises that is happening.
16: We are stronger together in NATO, with partners, to ensure the freedom and security we all hold dear.
14: In Ankara, Turkey, Jonathan Savage, Fox News.
12: Maine Democrat Senate candidate Graham Platner says he is postponing campaign events indefinitely and considering his political future, accused of raping a woman in 2021.
17: 41-year-old Maine resident Jenny Rassicot told Politico that 5 years ago, a drunken Platner entered her home uninvited, then forced her to have sex against her will, a claim that Platner denies. And the political fallout is ongoing. Allies like Representative Ro Khanna and Senator Ruben Gallego have withdrawn their support. And Senate Minority Leader Chuck Schumer joined a growing chorus of Democrats calling for Platner to drop out of the race.
12: Fox's Max Gordon. Platner has until next Monday to withdraw and be replaced on the ballot by a candidate chosen by the Maine State Democratic Party. America's listening to Fox News. Point!
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12: This is day two of a hearing in Utah to determine whether there's enough evidence to try Tyler Robinson for Charlie Kirk's murder. A judge will decide. His family, including widow Erica Kirk, left during some of the testimony yesterday.
21: The first witness, Chris Bagley, was on duty at Utah Valley University that day. And as he began to describe hearing the gunshot and seeing Charlie fall, Erica Kirk immediately stood up and several others followed her out of the courtroom. Bagley then went on to testify about racing to that gravel roof where prosecutors believe Robinson fired that fatal shot.
12: Fox's Chandley Painter in Provo, Utah. An accused murderer in the country illegally is due back in court today.
22: Venezuelan national Jose Medina expected in court here in Chicago for a status hearing in the murder of Loyola freshman Sheridan Gorman, who was gunned down in March along Chicago's lakefront. Her mother posting a heartfelt tribute to her daughter Monday on what would have been Gorman's 19th birthday, writing in part, "Happy birthday in heaven, our beautiful girl. You are loved beyond words. You are missed beyond measure."
12: That's Fox's Jeff Manasso. It's been 6.5 years since Prince Harry withdrew from royal duties. Now living in California, he is now back in the United Kingdom for a few days.
23: Prince Harry is going it alone in London this week for the start of the one-year countdown to his Invictus Games, which he launched in 2014 for wounded veterans. His wife, Meghan Markle, and their two children, Prince Archie and Princess Lilibet, did not join him due to security reasons. He will also not be staying at Buckingham Palace, despite formally accepting King Charles's invitation to, which Harry's spokesman says was later withdrawn. Prince Harry is also set to learn the result of the court case he and other prominent people like Elton John and Elizabeth Hurley brought against the British tabloids.
12: Fox's Tanya J. Powers ahead of the opening bell on Wall Street. NASDAQ futures are down 1%. Dow futures are up 54.
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0: Goulet, goulet. That's a Turkish greeting. President Trump's Air Force One, the used one. However, it's a beautiful color, Tom. We agree upon that?
1: Yeah, the plane's nice.
0: The plane looks sharp. Yeah, the plane just touched down in Ankara, the capital of Turkey. President begins his NATO summit, which should be quite the next couple of days, right? With Maloney and the rest of them going to be there. Anyway, Air Force One has taxied up to the tarmac. The steps are in place. It's actually a blue carpet, has been rolled out. The Turkish are good with carpets. That's their area. The honor guard is in place. We are waiting for the president to poke his head out of the slightly used but certified Air Force One, which was a gift from Qatar, right? We take used planes now. Not very American, but that's okay. Want to look beyond that because we've got important business to do. By the way, Ankara is inland. It is inland in Turkey. Not the most exciting part of the country, to be honest with you. Istanbul is the place where all the action is. However, Ankara is the capital. And listen, Trump's going to be impressed. You know why? Turkey has one of the biggest presidential palaces in the world. Not the biggest. The biggest technically goes to China. And then the Sultan of Brunei's got a big spot. But this is big. 1,100 rooms. This room, Trump's going to say, what is this? And wait till they tell him it's 30 times bigger than the White House.
2: What?
0: He'll be tearing everything down, Tom, and rebuilding new. Yeah, this is the presidential palace in Turkey. That's every big dinners. There's a big dinner tonight. They'll be having, it's kef time over there in Turkey for Trump, who has yet to stick his head out of Air Force One. But once he does, we shall bring you live coverage of that. In the meantime, here's the preview from ABC News and others, anxiously anticipating the beginning of the NATO summit in Ankara, Turkey.
3: Diplomats among NATO nations, they say that leaders, they are weighing fresh pledges of these, you know, advanced air defense systems and a multi-year support framework. But, you know, some allies have been slow to follow through and deliver on those earlier promises. So there's real uncertainty about how far they'll go this time.
4: The administration is really framing this as a chance for a rebranding of NATO, in a sense, kind of this NATO 3.0, as they're calling it. They're really trying to focus this summit on the idea that they want European countries to play a bigger role in the defense of the European continent. The U.S. ambassador to NATO, Matt Whitaker, said last week, they remain a proud NATO member, but we have responsibilities elsewhere in the world as the world's only superpower.
5: Now, you talk about presidential palaces.
0: Yeah.
5: Trump was, did you hear Trump talk about Buckingham yesterday?
0: What did he say?
6: When I went to England, we went to Windsor Castle. It's the longest building I've ever seen. I said to Charles, it was built around like 900, you know, it was a long time. But I said to Charles, who built this? This place is incredible. William the Conqueror. I said, oh, William the Conqueror. Was he a nice man? Charles said, no, he was extremely strong and very tough. I said, I figure with the name William the Conqueror, I would think, what do you think? I think he'd be tough, Michael. What do you think? I said, we have to come up with a good name for you, Charles. Maybe Charles the Conqueror. No, please. But William the Conqueror built a great building, but we are building one that's going to top them all. And
0: no, where do you see this one? By the way, make sure you're filling Trump on Attila the Hun. You may be interested in that. Alexander the Great. He's got a little reading on the way back. This one is 1,150 rooms. That's right in the middle of the forest. They carved out a forest to build this. Erdogan built it. Erdogan's a strong man over there. Still clinging to power. He's the not a dictator, but he's close to it. And he's the boss of Turkey. Boss of Turkey. Turkish boss. Erdogan. Got the schedule today? Yeah, July 7th kicks off meeting with foreign ministers, followed by high-level NATO summit defense industry forums. That sounds exciting, doesn't it? Tonight, President Erdogan hosts an official dinner attended by the allied leaders, and Ukraine's President Zelensky will be there. You're in his neighborhood now. Tomorrow, preliminary plenary sessions, heads of state, all the flags, everything flying. There you go. NATO summit.
4: The president's going to be meeting one-on-one with Zelensky on Wednesday, and the expectation is Zelensky's going to be pushing for more missile interceptors. Zelensky said it is critically important that the world at this NATO summit comes out with strong decisions in support of Ukraine's air defense. The president notably had spoken to Vladimir Putin on July 4th. They had a 90-minute phone call, and he said that Putin and Russia still want to end this war.
0: Yeah, Zelensky's showing up, huh? Got some friends in the neighborhood. All right, as soon as the president steps off, we'll let you know. It's quite the scene out there, nice and sunny. Ankara, Turkey, inland Turkey, the capital. Tom, you think the heads of state of NATO are going to rib him a little bit about the USA losing last night?
2: Yeah.
0: Possible. But Maloney's going to be there. We're on the outs of Maloney now. He's trolling her. Says he needs a restraining order against her, the Italian prime minister. Not crazy about Macron. Haven't been crazy about him in a while. The Germans are over there. The UK. Keir Starmer's last hurrah. Turkey strongman Erdogan's over there. It's quite the gathering. Boy, it's the gang of six, huh? They might give him a little ribbing about the soccer ones.
5: They're going to.
0: They will. Oh, hold on. The rifles are going up. Just a minute here. Getting ready to see something. We'll let you know.
5: These Europeans have nothing else athletically to claim to but the sport of soccer, and they're going to shove it up. Ugh.
0: Yeah. They're going to flaunt it, Tom will say that.
5: We've got nothing to really, you know, go at him with, and they're going to do this.
0: He must be holding on the plane. What are he's doing up there? Finishing up his coffee. Oh, he always drinks coffee.
5: He always does that.
0: What's he do?
5: It takes forever to get off the plane.
0: That's a power sign, Tom. That's like the boss keeps you waiting for an interview. That's a power sign. Well, listen, though, while we're waiting for Trump, we should break the news. Team USA lost last night. Tom, what was the score?
5: 4-1.
0: A baseball game broke out. Lost 4-1, went down. Of course, this is under the shadow of political interference from Trump, who put his finger on the scale to reverse the suspension of a star player because Trump says it wasn't fair. And I didn't influence them. I just said, why don't you change it, Johnny? And Johnny, sure enough, Johnny knuckled and then pulled the red card, and the guy played, and we lost 4-1. And now the rest of the world that can't stand us is joyous in that.
7: So I saw the play. And I'm a person that loves sports and was a good athlete. And I understand sports really well, really well. And that wasn't a foul. That wasn't even an infraction. That was two guys running full speed that happened to crash into each other. You can't take your foot and properly place it on somebody else's foot when you're going. No, these were two great athletes that got tangled up. And this referee, who is a little bit suspect, if you check his past, I don't want to say that because I don't like to create controversy, but very suspect.
0: Tom, what was the guarantee you gave? Hold, could you check that? Let me check the warranty over here. What was that guarantee you said yesterday? Something about the USA winning. I don't know what it was. If I heard it right the first time.
5: You want to hear it again, just in case you missed it?
0: Yeah, first, just let me bring you up to date. What's going on in Ankara, Turkey? President Trump has descended the steps. By the way, he walks down very slowly now.
5: Because he doesn't
0: want to
5: fall.
0: He'll say, that's nothing to do with my health or my ability. I just want to make sure I don't trip. Because if I trip, you know, that'll be you guys, that'll rock it around the world. Anyway, he made it down the steps, and now he is shaking hands with the Turkish President Erdogan, who was there to meet him. Erdogan's got sunglasses on. Trump has got his Trump look on. And they're patting each other on the shoulder. It appears to be a warm greeting, a diplomatic but warm greeting. They're looking around. Trump saying, that's quite the place you got here. Can't wait to see your palace. 1,100 rooms, is that right? 30 times bigger than the White House. A lot of gold? Yes, a lot of gold, Donald. Nice. Anyway, and is he mentioning soccer? Is he mentioning soccer to him?
5: Don't do this to me.
0: No. They're walking. Review of the troops follows now. They're working, making their way down the teal-colored carpet. Not a red carpet, but a teal-colored carpet. I don't know if that's any significance to that. Or maybe teal is the highest form of flattery we can give you in Turkey. The president gazing over at the troops. Looks good. being directed. And the Erdogan holding him by the arm, Tom. Do you see this? Like gently escorting him. I don't know if Trump looks a little uncomfortable with that.
5: Yeah.
0: I don't think Trump likes to be held by the... He's speaking now, Tom.
5: Is he really?
0: Yeah, he just said a few words in front of the microphone.
5: Hold on,
0: Ajay, it was just very shortly. Nice to be here.
5: You want to?
0: You guys look great. You got it?
5: Oh, yeah. Now I see the... I'm a couple of seconds behind
0: you. Did you see that?
5: So I'm watching the arm grab right
0: yeah,
5: now.
0: Yeah, Trump doesn't like that, I don't think.
5: Trump's trying to pull away.
0: That was a little patronizing.
5: Oh, we made... Can't hear anything. But you heard the
0: Yeah.
5: Oh, hey, he acknowledged the troops. That's what it was.
0: Yeah, he. You guys look great. Now, Erdogan just grabbed him by the arm again.
5: Okay, so you're...
0: You know what I just thought of, Tom? That's a little Biden-like.
5: Maybe he's doing that on purpose.
0: You think he's doing that on purpose? So Trump was walking straight, and Erdogan grabbed him by the arm and pulled him to the right, and Trump went, but it almost looks a little Joe Biden-like.
5: Yeah.
0: Oh, this way, Mr. President. Come on, breakfast is over here. Come on, Papa. I don't know, Tom.
5: So, I looked up what the color teal means in Turkey. So, I guess in Turkey, teal and closely related cousin turquoise symbolize protection, good luck, and peace.
0: Ah, so it's their version of the red carpet. Yeah. Tom, I defer to them on carpets. Now, that is their area. You go to the bazaar, you want to buy a carpet from the right guy.
5: Why does Erdogan grab him like this?
0: I don't know. That was on... It's almost like Erdogan's being a little patronizing with him. Especially when Trump was walking, we pulled him over here, and Trump kind of went. But, Tom, you know, it could be a Turkish culture, too. You know, in Turkey, it's not unusual to see two men walking together. Same thing in Italy.
5: What is he? Who is
0: different
5: this
0: connotation than we have.
5: Who is this woman that Trump is forced to talk to right now with Erdogan?
0: I don't know. I don't think it's the First Lady of Turkey. By the way, Melania's not with him.
5: Well, I mean,
0: I didn't see Melania. Does she travel with him anymore?
5: I don't think... He's still holding him by the arm.
0: Yeah, he's got him by the arm.
5: Why is he holding him by the arm like this?
0: This is going to be an incident. Yeah. And they went inside a building.
5: What the hell is this?
0: NATO summit is underway. Yeah, Tom, Trump doesn't like that. Grab me by the arm and direct me around. I'm not Joe Biden. Isn't this a great song?
5: Nothing's great
0: today.
5: It's
0: a Turkish hit. Oh, oh. Hey, this guy, Graham Plotner, this guy's a piece of work, isn't he, in Maine? Oh,
5: you know what? Maybe withhold your endorsements until everything comes out.
0: Yeah.
5: Advice to the Democrats.
0: That's right. Yeah, a couple of our guys over here were with this guy. I don't know if they're still with him after this latest, almost like a rape allegation. My former girlfriend said he came home drunk, forced himself on me, and I'm going to tell the story. Couldn't give her, couldn't shake him. This guy, now, this is in addition to, by the way, allegations that he's been on websites with sexual predators. The Nazi tattoo wasn't enough, by the way, to disqualify him. Now, that was enough. But the Democrats, clinging to hopes of retaking the Senate, they won't back off up until last night when this news broke. A bunch of them are now peeling off and say this is a bridge too far. Following these new sex assault allegations lodged by Graham Plotner's ex-girlfriend up in Maine. He denies them, but is said to be reevaluating his future this morning.
5: All right, you want the ex-girlfriend first, Jenny Raycoat?
0: She was on CNN?
5: She was on CNN.
0: Yes.
2: It was a night where him and I were texting back and forth, and he had taken something that I said as an invitation. And that's not how I meant it, and I quickly clarified. And he sent a message back indicating that he would come over. And I said, no, don't come over. Like, I'm not in the mood, don't come over. And I was more stern with that message. And then I didn't hear back from him. So I thought that meant he got the message or gave up on it or whatnot. And so like half an hour later, I heard a noise outside my door. And then he came in. He just came into my house. It was unlocked. I live in an area where you don't usually have to lock your doors. I do now. So he came in and I realized, okay, he didn't listen. He's in my home.
0: And then it happened, she says. He forced himself on me. Couldn't get rid of him. He was drunk. Graham Plotner. He's the great Democrat hope in Maine, although I don't think he's going to be around much longer.
8: I wanted to directly address the troubling, serious, and false allegations against me. Any accusation of non-consensual behavior is categorically false. Regardless of the inaccuracy of the reporting, but mindful of the political reality it will inflict, we are taking the time to reflect on the best path forward for the state that I love, the people that I love, the movement I belong to, and the goal of defeating Susan Collins. Those were the goals when we launched this campaign, and they remain my goals today.
0: Not a grim plot there. Look, Collins looking better and better each day.
9: Shame, shame, shame, shame on you.
0: Tom, the Nazi tattoo wasn't enough. Ordinarily, that would have been a disqualifier, right? The Nazi tattoo?
10: In a previous life, yes.
0: Yeah, and then ordinarily, you're using a website well known for child predators. That might have been a little. That might have been another one. A little red flag. Could have been. And now this is three. He denies it though. Says it falsely accused. Graham Plattner. Tom, if we get near the president today, I got a WPR reporter over there. We're going to ask him about denying Blizzard aid to Rhode Island. Is this true?
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26: You know, summer is a great time to re-examine how much time your kids are spending on social media, along with what they are seeing and who they are engaging with. 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It's bizarre. You might need to help your son or daughter reset their algorithm by unfollowing certain accounts and following or interacting with more positive ones. They might need suggestions of other healthier things to do, or to see you leading the way by example and putting your own phone away. In the run-up to bedtime, everyone's phone should go away, no questions asked. And if you need some help, sort of, I guess, resetting expectations, try engaging parents of your kids' friends for a more coordinated effort. I'm Dr. Sanjay Gupta, helping you live a better life.
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10: 6 a.m.
0: No need to pile on.
10: Oh, no, you didn't.
0: Maybe a little bit. 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
10: You didn't do that for 45 minutes in the first hour.
9: Pastor is really rubbing the salt in, hunching. Jeez.
0: Cats in the cradle, Bill.
9: It's all right. Tom, it'll be okay, Tommy.
0: You're it's a life lesson.
9: You know. We're not alone. In Portugal, the crying towels are out for them as well, Gene.
0: Nobody got them.
9: Yeah.
0: All right. Hey, Ask the Registry is coming up a half hour from now. Pregunta el Registrar.
9: That'll cheer Tom up. You're Bud Craddock.
0: That's always an entertaining segment.
9: Love it, Gene.
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29: News. I'm Gianna Gelosi. President Trump arriving in Turkey for the NATO summit, where he's expected to restore Turkey's access to F-35 fighter jets.
30: Israeli Prime Minister Benjamin Netanyahu has voiced strong opposition to allowing Turkey back into the F-35 program. Israel is currently the only country in the Middle East that operates F-35s.
29: Fox's Lucas Tomlinson, a growing list of Democrats now calling on Maine Senate candidate Graham Platner to drop out of the race after a woman spoke out accusing him of rape.
31: She says he entered her Maine home uninvited late one night while intoxicated and forced himself on her. A number of Democratic lawmakers and groups, including some who originally supported Platner, are now calling on him to drop out of the race. And this includes Senators Chuck Schumer and Kirsten Gillibrand, the Senate Majority PAC, and Governors Tim Walz and J.B. Pritzker.
29: Fox's Douglas Zader. Platner denies the allegations. 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
26: 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I think the president will do the right thing and sign the declaration. 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
27: You get nothing. You lose. Good day, sir.
28: Hello, darkness, my old.
0: Is that Mark Pappas?
10: Yes, it is.
0: He was with the, was he, EMA?
10: Yes.
0: Back
10: yes.
0: in the blizzard?
10: So that was actually...
0: That was a bold prediction. Wrong.
10: That was in May.
0: Wrong. Almost... He sounds like you, Tom, making predictions. When was that? When did he make that prediction?
10: May 20th.
0: Trump's going to... Listen, I know politics. Trump's going to... We're going to get reimbursed for the blizzard. The billions we spent. I know Smiley went out and got trucks from Connecticut, snow eaters, everything else. I know. Don't worry. Money's coming in from Uncle Sam. No, it's not.
26: As you know, it was an epic storm.
25: What is your confidence level that you're going to get a good chunk of this money back?
26: I actually feel good about it. I think the president will do the right thing and sign the declaration. This is a once-in-a-lifetime storm. It's twice in a lifetime for me because I was in high school during a blizzard of 78. But when you look at the storm, how it came in and what it dumped on the state and how it paralyzed the state, I feel pretty good about it.
0: Mark, do you think that if we don't show up at Trump's Great American State Fair, that might have an influence on this? We keep calling out his, whatever it is we call out. Tom, what did McKee say about him in the last ad? I forget. His idiocy, I think?
10: Hold on.
0: For the windmills.
10: Up.
0: He tried to pull the plug on windmills' idiocy.
10: I got to pull it up. Hold on.
0: Anyway, his excellency, his idiocy, whatever you want to call him, is denying Rhode Island and other blue states blizzard aid. So we're on our own to pick up the bill for that. And I know many of you are saying, if we would have played nice with him just a little bit, well, there's a lot to that, right? Is he going to hold up? Is he going to hold his personal proclivities against us? Yes, I guess he is. Is it possible, Tom, Arizona is getting more snowy than we are?
10: Sounds like it.
0: Snow there. New Mexico beat us with the reimbursement? What is this? Houston, Texas?
2: President Trump has denied Rhode Island's request for a federal disaster declaration tied to the historic February blizzard. That's according to U.S. Senator Jack Reed. The state made the request in the first hours after the storm that dropped more than 3 feet of snow. Senator Reed says Trump denied the request last week, and a similar one from New York. He believes the president is approving more requests from states that support Trump. The denial means Rhode Island can't get federal help in paying for the massive response and cleanup from the storm. Senator Reed and the rest of our congressional delegation are demanding the president reverse his decision.
27: You get nothing.
0: We are demanding.
27: You lose.
0: You're demanding you reverse the decision. McKee says he's going to appeal. I shall appeal. I'll take this to the board of the Newport Country Club if I have to, Mr. Howe.
3: This is not a dream. This is a nightmare.
0: Got to catch up with Candyman on this kid's reaction to this.
10: Yeah.
0: Candyman.
10: Yeah, oh my God!
0: In Candyman's latest commercial, he does say Trump's idiocy, right, with regard to the windmills. I think idiocy. One of our seagulls pointed. Who can take a sunrise? Tom, Smiley went out and got all those trucks from Connecticut, the snow eaters and everything. Remember Atwell's Avenue?
10: Yes, he did.
0: How are we going to pay for that,
9: Uncle Trump?
10: Nope,
0: Uncle Trump.
10: No, he's not.
0: Uncle Trump, say Uncle.
9: Uncle Trump.
0: Tom, would Trump play this hardball with us and deny us snow aid?
10: Yes, he would.
0: It's the politics of snow science, he said, right? Really, really is. All right, we've been denied blizzard aid. Boy, this rain, I'll tell you, this rain is doing a number. A lot of local flooding. Fall River, parts of it underwater. Fall River.
4: But it's a dreadful sight for one Fall River neighborhood.
6: Every time I see the street going up, the nerves started building up.
4: Jose Correa has lived on Grinnell Street for decades and says the flooding here has cost him thousands.
6: My refrigerator, 11 months old, gone. My dishwasher, gone.
4: Some neighbors, like Nemesio Albernaz, have sandbags up against their garage doors.
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4: And Correa recently purchased this barrier.
6: $1,500, it's here. It's, you know, this is not for free.
0: Get over the Wickford appliance as soon as this all clears out. Local flooding. I know it's hard to believe. Another delay in opening the long-delayed Budlong Pool. The Budlong Pool was supposed to open tomorrow. It's not going to open until a week from tomorrow because the weather has delayed the final finish work on the Budlong Pool, which has been cursed for quite some time. What did Mayor Hopkins tell us? That it's built on an old asparagus farm?
10: Yeah, he came on last week.
0: It's built on an old asparagus farm and the pipes underneath, and it's one thing after another with the Budlong Pool.
8: Instead of tomorrow, the Budlong Aquatic Center will reopen on Wednesday, July 15th at noon. The city says this is because the forecast is postponing the final concrete pours. The pool has been closed since 2020 because of the pandemic and lack of maintenance. To accommodate for the delay, the pool will be open an extra week in August, too.
14: The Historical Society had concerns because of the age of the old pool. Gene, it used to be an asparagus farm, believe it or not. They put pipes under the ground to grow the asparagus. Mr. Budlong donated the land because kids used to swim in the Blackmore Pond, and they built this work with the WPA back in Roosevelt's administration in the 30s. Things get old, things get tired, they were broken, and when it closed during COVID, it was closed for 2 years. So to get things started up again, it was just been a waste of money. Fortunately, we got working with the council. We had finances given to us through ARPA funds, and we had almost a $5 million grant to build a new pool, and that's where we're at.
0: Okay, another week. Wow, you waited this long. Waited this long, another week. Wait for the whole thing to be done. They're blaming the weather delays for the finishing work. The Budlong pool built on an old asparagus farm, which if asparagus made certain way can be appetizing. Police Chief Perez in Providence is blaming a pop-up party for the violence that led to 5 people shot on Acorn Street, which is about a block north across the railroad tracks from Atwell's Avenue. It's not the hill section. It's just down from there, kind of down an embankment. It's where we assemble the Columbus Day Parade. It's where the old traffic court used to be. It's where Fantasies. Now you know where it is. The Club Fantasies, the strip club. It's a no man's land. Nobody lives over there. It's a bunch of factories, and there are businesses in there. And the business owners are a little upset because this has happened more than once with these pop-up parties, Chief. What do we do?
1: Yeah, no, it's all preliminary. We're investigating. I got the call this morning around 4:45 in the morning.
0: Yeah.
1: These are unsanctioned events, unauthorized events, and the challenge is that many times they go on social media and they organize these events, and within minutes you got hundreds and 200 people. And it's not just Providence.
0: Right.
1: As you know, yesterday I think it was Massachusetts had a call just the same, Pawtucket had a call just the same.
5: I'm really, really frustrated that there's nothing that the city can do to protect us. At this point, our employees are actually questioning us, is this a safe place to work?
11: And they find industrial locations. And not just in Providence, I think throughout other cities, Pawtucket.
12: It's a customer's car that we just came, broke the windshield and scratched the car, and the bottle is all over the place, and, you know, it's not that comfortable.
0: Hmm. Well, I'll tell you, that place, it really is a no man's land over there. It's warehouses. It's where they stuck Columbus when they pulled him off the pedestal. They locked him up in there. He did like 6 months, I think, home confinement. It's warehouses, a couple of old mills, stuff like that. But, you know what makes us attractive to these pop-up party organizers? A lot of parking lots. A lot of empty lots because stuff was torn down. A lot of parking lots. So you could see if you want to invite 600 kids to gather at 4:45 in the morning, no less, you would say we're going to Acorn Street, which runs between Harris and Killingly. Not Killingly. Is it Kinsley? What's the one over there?
10: Kinsley?
0: By the bike. Kinsley, right?
10: Yeah.
0: By the bike path.
10: Yeah.
0: So that's where they were. 4:45 in the morning. This was yesterday morning.
10: I live right over there.
0: Yeah. You should have checked with me before you moved there.
10: Thanks.
0: Anyway, that's what happened. The cheap pop up parties. Now this is in addition to the nightclub trouble over at Lovera. Two words. Lovera VIP. Now listen, a lot of people. Did you ask the chief about his sister's involvement in that? Yes, I did. Chief, is the sister, your sister have an interest in that? Sounds like the chief said, I don't really talk to my sister. So I'm not sure about what she's investing in or what's what, but I did ask him yesterday on my new 10 a.m. show on Coastal ABC, Gene Off Script.
13: Do you know if she owns that, your sister?
1: I'm not really sure what type of, no, I don't.
13: Are you a little, you haven't spoken to her in a while?
1: I do know that there's a gentleman, every time we have meetings where we have, the Dominican Festival's coming up, so we'll gather the different businesses throughout, and there's an individual that actually comes up and represents himself as one of the managers, owners.
13: So it's before the licensing board, it's closed till Wednesday.
1: Correct.
13: So if the paperwork shows your sister on there, hey, that's my sister, I'm not involved in her business, she's not involved in mine?
1: Doesn't matter. I think the key here is to make sure that we, any businesses are acting in a professional manner, they're conducting themselves in a manner that is safe for the city, and I think that's the critical, more important than anything else. I think that, I just mentioned, 32 years, I know a lot of people, there's businesses, it could be someone who could be, either grew up with me, maybe owns, it doesn't matter. I think at the end of the day, it's holding people accountable.
0: Okay, Chief says I'm in the town a long time, a lot of people know me, a lot of people drop his name. But I did ask him, is that your sister's place? So that's, to me, I got the indication that they're not on exactly speaking terms right now. Chief Perez. By the way, Tom, that was two strikes, and let's give him applause for the fan zone.
10: Yes.
0: Now the fan zone got rained out last night, but overall, despite the naysayers, Gene, the dancing machine.
10: Valcenti.
0: Gene, the naysayer machine, despite the naysayers who were concerned about late night drinking, 4 a.m. boozing it in Providence, Fan Zone has been a success so far. And the chief said thousands and thousands of people have come, only 3 arrests for disorderly. So that's not bad.
13: So far, so good?
1: So far is excellent. We've only had 3 arrests. I'll tell you, yesterday alone, we had about 8,000 people down in Indian Point Park. and we had about 10,000 at the PVD fan zone watching the Mexican game. And so I'll tell you, it has been, I can't commend the work of the men and women and the district commander, Lieutenant Pardo, Commander O'Hara, Captain Janet, Major Aspinall, and every other member of the police department that has spent hours working extra hours to ensure that he's safe. But think about that. We had almost 20,000 people here yesterday. Between Friday and Sunday and this morning, we responded to about 1,257 calls of service. That's a lot of calls.
13: You mean all around the city?
1: All around the city.
13: And but three arrests on the fans. And what, petty stuff? Just
1: disorderly conduct.
13: Disorderly conduct.
1: Yeah.
10: Oh, go after my friends.
0: Gene, the naysayer machine.
10: Say it again, by the way. You Gene, said they
0: Gene,
10: were my
0: the
10: friends?
0: Naysayer machine.
15: At Gene, the dancing machine.
0: Tom, look who's here. Tom, is he walking with a limp? Were you shot? Are you one of those five people that pop up? Don't let me find out. You're at that pop-up party. I'll put you right in the bonnetto. Flesh wound, Tom. Went in and out. All right, Gene, what have you got for us? Tom, Sad Tom, what has Gene got for us?
10: Yeah, Sad Tom has tickets to go see Earth, Wind, and Fire and Lionel Richie.
0: Lift your spirits.
10: And Lionel Richie,
0: double bill. It's going to be hit after hit after hit.
10: Tomorrow night at the TD Garden.
0: You got to go tomorrow night. Now listen to me. These tickets are for tomorrow night at the TD Garden in Boston. Okay, so number one, you have to rearrange your night. Number two, you have to go all the way to Boston. And then I mentioned it's tomorrow night. Okay, now you still want to play? 438-9776. And once we give the tickets, are yours. They're yours. They're off our plate. They're yours. You can use them. You can go. You can give them away. You can do whatever you want. But for tomorrow night, now you've been told.

0: Tom, do you know if this comes with a pop-up party afterward?
1: Good
0: catered
1: question.
0: By Pop-Up Parties International?
1: It's a good question.
0: I'm not sure about. We'll check that. But now, this is for tomorrow night. But, geez, that's short. It's tomorrow night. We have no control over this. We're just grateful to get the tickets. All right, Tom, let's see who wants to win the tickets.
2: All right, Christine.
0: Christine, is she from the bottom, Tom?
2: Yeah, she's at the bottom.
0: Hi, Christine.
3: Yes.
0: Try again, not today.
3: Okay, thank you.
0: Thank you. See you at the pop-up party. Next.
2: Dennis, you're a loser like me today.
0: Dennis?
4: Yes.
0: Can't do it today, Dennis.
4: Thank you.
0: But thanks for playing. More importantly, thanks for listening. Do appreciate your listenership. All right, go to the penultimate, which would be the right next to the winner. Very close.
2: Yeah. Sitting at the Tom table is Ed.
0: Ed.
5: Gene.
0: Hey, what's up,
5: Ed? Let's go get a meatball sandwich at Minelli's.
0: Oh, those were the days.
5: That's Ed Curran with the mustache. Ooh, sorry, I said my last name.
0: Yeah. Hey, how are you, Ed?
5: Good, Gene. Good to hear from
0: you. Those were the days. Minelli's Spa.
5: Oh, I love it,
0: wonderful family.
5: Oh, who was the best?
0: Oh, the brothers were there. One set up the lottery machine. The other would help you. And then the wife was making it. And the believe me, those were the days.
5: Gene, we're getting old.
0: I know.
5: All right, brother. Yeah, take
0: thanks,
5: care.
0: Thanks, brother. All right. Meatballs, Tom, at Minelli's. That's another era. I don't know if you're ready for meatballs at Minelli's. Anyway, go to the winner.
2: Jason in the car. Hello.
0: Jason.
6: Gene.
0: Jason, you win.
6: All right.
0: Now, Jason, you are aware these are for tomorrow night, correct?
6: These are for tomorrow night, Wednesday, July 8th.
0: You have to go to Boston, and you have to kind of, rearrange your day, but it's going to be a hell of a concert, I'll tell you. Hit after hit after hit.

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7: With friends like these, I'm Chris Foster, Fox News. President Trump's arrived in Turkey for a two-day NATO summit, meeting with allies he accuses of being disloyal for insufficient support in the military operation against Iran and not paying enough for their own defense. NATO is investing $40 billion over the next 5 years in drone fighting technology.
8: We know these are crucial capabilities on the battlefield and vital to our shared security.
7: NATO Secretary General Mark Rutte. Iran's military has resumed attacks on commercial ships in the Strait of Hormuz.
9: The Iranian government has repeatedly stated that the only safe route through the strait is one it has approved. The ship set on fire by a projectile today was transiting near the coast of Oman. State TV says the liquefied natural gas tanker came under attack after ignoring warnings. Iran suspected of attacking other ships that have sailed through that same area. Those strikes sparked retaliatory attacks by the United States. Iran then went after Gulf Arab neighbors in response.
7: Fox's Jonathan Savage. Maine Senate candidate Graham Platner has until next Monday to withdraw and let the state Democratic Party replace him on the ballot against incumbent Susan Collins. He is accused of drunkenly raping a woman 5 years ago.
10: While Platner called the sexual assault allegation by a woman who said they dated on and off false, GOP Senator Susan Collins said in a brief statement, the claim is appalling. Platner, in his video response, said he's assessing his candidacy.
11: We are taking the time to reflect on the best path forward.
10: Prominent Democrats pulled their endorsements of Platner, including Congressman Ro Khanna and Senators Chuck Schumer, Ruben Gallego, and Mark Kelly. Maine's Democratic Party also called for Platner to drop out. Grinnell Scott, Fox News.
7: Team USA's run at the World Cup soccer tournament comes to an end, beaten by Belgium 4-1 in the round of 16 last night in Seattle. 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Point!
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7: A Ukrainian woman identified as the main suspect in a bombing in Monaco last week is found shot dead in Ukraine. The bombing targeted a Ukrainian business tycoon with ties to Russia. He, the woman with him, and his son were injured. Now two men under investigation as accomplices in the bombing are in custody for the suspected bomber's murder. One, a Ukrainian intelligence officer, confessed and says he acted on his own without informing superiors. Raleigh, North Carolina's mayor is considering a curfew after what police call a teen takeover.
13: Mayor Janet Cowell telling local media that she's mulling the curfew for teens 17 and under after a series of shootings and chaotic events over the Independence Day weekend, saying in the interview that the city needs to talk with the youth, their parents, schools, and the broader community to understand the root causes and better coordinate strategies. An estimated 10,000 teenagers flooded Briar Creek and Glenwood South as businesses were forced to shut their doors to protect staff. Several fights broke out and 9 people were shot as thousands of teens swarmed into the commercial areas. All of the victims expected to survive. Sue Guzman, Fox News.
7: SpaceX officially joins the NASDAQ 100 this morning.
14: Elon Musk's artificial intelligence and rocket company will be joining the tech-heavy index ahead of the opening bell. The move comes just weeks after SpaceX's record-breaking IPO and follows new rules that aim to include newly public mega-cap companies sooner to the index. If investors hold some funds tied to the NASDAQ 100, they most likely will end up exposed to SpaceX, whether they like it or not. Mutual and exchange-traded funds with a collective $800 billion in assets track the index, and these funds were expected to buy shares of SpaceX after yesterday's closing bell. Hillary Barsky, Fox News.
7: Tech stocks are down ahead of the opening bell on Wall Street. Oil prices are up. And again, our top story, President Trump's arrived in Turkey for a 2-day NATO summit. I'm Chris Foster. 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
5: Well, it's one of our public service segments. We always do it. Ask the registry. We do it once a month. I guess I was on vacation and we had a little delay. So Bud Craddock is back to take your calls. Anything to do with the registry. And the registry touches so many areas. Licensing and cars and things you don't even think about. Right? Real ID. At 438-9776. Bud's been away for a while, so I'm sure we'll get some nice concierge service. Cut through some of the red tape that can pop up every now and then. Good morning, Bud Craddock.
4: Good morning, Gene. How are you today?
5: Everything's good. Any news for us while Tom lines up the phone calls at 438-9776? We're going to get calls about one of those vanity plates going to be okay. That's been going on. And
4: sure.
5: Some kind of antique plates.
4: Just an update
5: what
4: there.
5: Do you got?
4: The vanity plates, hopefully we should have the rules and regs out within a matter of a month or two. Just going through the final approval process that is mandatory by statute. So hopefully I should have the rules and regs out within about a probably within 1 to 2 months.
5: Okay, so 1 to 2 months, these are new rules and regulations. Do they have to be approved by anybody, or this is a done deal, Dean? Gene, if you want the vanity plate, this is what you got to play by.
4: Actually, we have to have a certain period of time where they're publicly posted for people to add comments, either pro or con against the rules and regulations. And after that, we review them, and then I believe it's a 90-day period after the closure. So I believe they have to be posted either 30 or 60 days, and then 90 days after that for the review of any of the public comments.
5: Just a quick review. This all came about because people were abusing it with dirty words. And then you get into the First Amendment, and what's my right? I don't care. If you don't like it, I like it. The court case went against the state, and they said, no, you're going to have to make some allowances. Well, give me the upshot. Just give me the follow-up on that. What happened, and what did we do?
4: Well, actually, again, we've reevaluated the process. We're doing it in light of the judge's ruling. This is something that is not unique to Rhode Island. It's been going on across the country, Gene. In fact, I believe there's actually a person from Tennessee who had appealed it all the way to the U.S. Supreme Court. And the U.S. Supreme Court chose not to hear it at this point. So we're just going to go with what I believe our district court judge, Judge McElroy, had dictated. And we're going to follow her ruling and do the best we can.
5: Well, in short, what did she say? What will she allow you to do? Because you still want to have some editing over if somebody wants, wants to put the F word on a license plate.
4: There's going to be some limitations. There are going to be limitations. Again, you can't use profanity. You can't talk about any genitalia. You're not going to be able to have hate speech on there. But again, it's a fine line that we have to evaluate.
5: Okay. Well, I'm just thinking, Bud, it sounds like it's just an area ripe for people fighting still after that. Oh, why can't I say genitalia? I went to school with her. You know what it's going to be.
4: Oh, absolutely. Absolutely. And that's, one of the issues that there is the possibility of legal challenges going forward, and we'll just face those as they come.
5: That's why we can't have nice things. All right, 1 to 2 months, the rules will be approved. The waiting period for everybody to know about it, and then it sounds like before the end of the year, we're going to get vanity plates.
4: I would say that pretty confidently. Hopefully, that we should have it done by then. But we are moving along steadily with it. We're following the statutory guidelines for making sure we do cost-benefit analysis, making sure we meet all the requirements for filing purposes, and then we'll go from there.
5: Okay, and the governor's preferred plates, those are different than vanity plates. There are certain combinations of letters, very, very low numbers and stuff. You got to go through the governor for that. That remains a governor's perk?
4: Yes, it does.
5: Okay, and if you want that, you go see him, and then you'll execute it. But
4: actually, you don't have to go see him directly. There is a form on the DMV website at dmv.ri.gov that people can fill out. Gives them a choice of three options, and then there's a website or a fax number that they can forward that request to the governor's office. I don't know who he has handling it right now. I know there's been some transition over in that office. But they'll review the application or the request and make the distribution of the plate accordingly.
5: Okay, got it. All right, good to catch up with Bud Craddock. Let's get your phone calls on so we can get some action here.
1: All right, Leslie, go ahead. You're first.
5: Leslie, go ahead.
3: Good morning, Leslie.
6: Good morning, everyone. Thanks for taking my call. It's a licensing question that I have, Mr. Craddock. I had a restriction on my license saying that I need corrective lenses, and recently I just renewed my license. I included an explanation that I only need glasses to read close up. I can't see with my glasses on when I'm driving, so I'm not restricted, and I don't need glasses to drive. But my husband thinks or is concerned that if I were to get in an accident and I'm not wearing glasses, but my license says that I have to, that I could be in a bad position. How do I change that?
4: All right. One of the things you'll have to do is you'll have to get a letter from your doctor that you've had the corrective surgery and that you meet the applicable guidelines. And you'd bring that to the DMV office and we can take the restriction off your license.
6: Okay. Thank you.
5: Thank you.
4: You're welcome.
5: Thanks, Leslie. Next caller.
1: All right. Ellie in Warwick.
5: Ellie.
8: Good morning.
4: Ellie.
8: Good morning. Thanks
4: Good morning.
8: For taking the call. I am selling a 1995 truck. It currently has antique plates, and I cannot locate the title. Do I need one?
4: Technically, no, you do not need one. Anything older than 2001 does not need a title. However, if it is a unique vehicle, that's going to be a collectible type item. Sometimes if you have a title, it adds to the value of the vehicle, and you can apply to the DMV to get a title for that vehicle as long as you have all the proper ownership paperwork. But at a basic, you do not need it.
8: Is that the TR9?
4: I believe it is, yes.
8: All right, thank you.
5: Thank you.
4: All righty, good luck.
5: But what's a TR9? What is that?
4: That's the form to apply for a title.
5: Okay, all right. So anything older than 25 years, you don't have to have a title to do the transfer?
4: It's not 25 years, Gene. It was 2001.
5: Okay.
4: And then it was a rolling, I believe, 20 years, but then that has been changed by legislation so that any car from 2001 forward will have to have a title.
5: Oh, I see. Okay. All right. Next call for Bud Craddock at 438-9776. Ask the registry.
1: Kevin in Cumberland. Go ahead.
5: Kevin in Cumberland.
4: Good morning, Kevin.
9: Yes. My wife has a temporary parking disability tag that expires at the end of expires in July. And she's put through the additional paperwork to try to get it extended. It was about a month ago. We haven't heard anything. What is the approximate time that it would take to get a response on that? And what it says.
4: First off, let me ask a question. Who did you submit the paperwork directly, or did the doctor submit it on your behalf?
9: My wife sent the appropriate documentation to the doctor. The doctor signed it and was supposedly sending it on to you.
4: Okay.
9: Or the DMV.
4: All right. So usually the doctors will fax it to us.
9: Okay.
4: If you leave your name and number, I'll be happy to check on it. You should have had it by now. So that leads me to believe that, number one, it may not have gotten to us on the fax line for some reason, whether it was forgotten by the doctor's office or because we have no backlog on them right now. So leave your name and number with Tom, and I'll be happy to check on it.
5: All right. Tom's going to put you on hold.
1: Yeah, Kevin, hang on
5: a couple of minutes. So you just listen to the show, but Tom will get to you.
1: Hang on, Kev. Beverly, go ahead.
5: Beverly.
4: Good morning, Beverly.
10: Good morning. Bud, hi.
4: Hi.
10: Hi. Now, my question regards the governor's plate. I have a preferred governor's plate. I've had it for over 50 years. My question is this. I'd like to keep this plate for as long as I'm driving, but I wondered, how do I go about designating this plate to go to someone once I'm gone?
4: All right. You can do a direct transfer to an immediate family member, like a child, brother or sister. If you wanted to give it to a niece or nephew, you would still give it to your brother or sister, and then they would immediately pass it along to the niece and nephew. But if you've got children you want to give it to, you can give it to them.
10: The thing of it is I don't want to give it to them yet while I'm still driving. I'd like to keep my plate.
4: Absolutely. Understandable. Yeah. There's no reason not to. I know if you want to just have a letter written that when you do decide to stop driving, the letter will be in your file, and whoever takes it over at that point can take that gift letter and bring it to the Division of Motor Vehicles, and we can make the transfer.
5: You good, Beverly?
10: Oh, okay. Thank you.
5: You don't have to give me the number, but what is it? A number, a letter? Who gave you this? Governor Winthrop? How did you get this?
10: No, it's a letter in three numbers.
5: Okay.
10: I've had it, like I said, for over 50 years.
5: Wow. All right.
10: Yeah.
5: Well, you drive safely.
10: Oh, thank you.
5: Bye. Okay. All right. Look at that. Next one.
1: Steve, go ahead.
5: Steve, good morning.
2: Yes, so I picked up a used car from a private party. I didn't get the inspection sheet. I have an inspection sticker on the windshield. Do I need the sheet, the inspection sheet?
5: No sheet.
4: No, as long as the inspection is still valid, you should be all set.
2: Okay. Super. That's it then.
5: Thank you.
4: Okay.
5: Hold on. Tell Deli over here. 48. Next, Tom.
1: Mike, go ahead.
5: Mike.
3: Good morning, guys. I know you guys have said it in the past, but I really wasn't paying attention. My mother recently passed, and the car is coming to me, and I'm just going to sell it outright. How do I go about doing that?
4: Okay. First off, my condolences on the loss of your mom. What I'd suggest to make sure you've got all the proper paperwork, why don't you stay on hold? Tom will take your name and number. We'll get back to you and walk you through the process. It's usually a very simple process, but I just want to make sure that you have all the correct documentation so that the process goes smoothly.
5: Okay. All right. But for those who are listening, may be wondering, what is it? Death certificate? What do you need?
4: Death certificate. You're going to have to make sure that if there are no siblings, if there are siblings, they're going to have to sign off that they are giving up their interest in the vehicle. So there are some nuances to it. So it's more than just a death certificate. We have to verify that this individual is the one that's supposed to get the vehicle upon the demise of someone who owned it. And then from there, it's just a simple transfer on death.
5: Okay. We'll get you his number, and we'll get him straightened out on that. Next.
1: Ann, North Kingstown. Go ahead.
5: Ann.
7: Good morning.
4: Good morning, Ann.
7: My husband's sister totaled her car last July, and she's decided not to replace the car, but she wants my husband to have the plate, which was their dad's. It's a two-letter, two-number plate.
4: Okay.
7: Now, the car that my husband drives is registered to me. So would she be transferring, or her gift letter would be to me?
4: To you. Yes, to you.
7: To me. To me. Okay. And on the website, I couldn't determine if those gift letters have to be notarized.
4: No, they do not.
7: Okay, because she's not able to get out. Okay.
4: Yeah.
7: And I thought you said a couple months ago I called in, I thought you said that this all had to be done in Cranston. I can't find any appointments in Cranston when I go online.
4: No, it can be done at any DMV office. It doesn't have to be done in Cranston. Yep. And one of the things we do is we post reservations 30 days out. However, we also post them every Friday for the following week, based on anticipate staffing level, and then also check every morning because we, again, based on our staffing levels, we're able to add additional appointments based on where we see with staffing how many individuals that we've do have work on that particular day. So you shouldn't be able to get a reservation fairly quickly.
7: Okay, now, but. Has she lost that window of opportunity since the accident was exactly a year ago?
4: No.
7: I mean, would that plate still be open for her, too?
4: Yes, it should still be open. They don't go back into circulation, usually for a minimum of 1 year and sometimes up to about 18 months before they actually get back into the full circulation. So we give individuals ample opportunity to maintain their plates, especially under circumstances like that, because we do realize that not everybody is able to just turn around and get another car immediately.
7: Okay. Right. Well, she's waited out. And Gene, before I let you go,
5: yes.
7: we in our household want you to congratulate Tommy on the wonderful job he did both on TV and radio for the soccer tournament.
1: Thank you very much.
5: I'm sorry I can't. I'm contractually prohibited from doing that. But I will pass it along to a third party.
1: I love some of you people. Some of you I hate today, but I love some of you people. Let's
5: go to
1: break.
5: You made Tom's day. You're the one who made Tom's day.
1: Right,
5: next
1: break.
5: Caller, 438-97.
1: We
5: got a break.
1: Yeah, you got to do commercials.
5: Tom says we got a break.
1: Yes,
5: Tom,
1: do.
5: I want to congratulate you. Wonderful job passing along that information we have.
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6: Actually, all you have to do is send a letter that you don't even put your medical card in, and you'll be automatically downgraded. That's probably the simplest way.
7: Okay, so when it comes time for the physical, just don't do the physical, and I'll get bounced right down.
6: Yes.
7: Okay. All
5: Thanks,
7: right, thank
5: Scott.
7: Thank you very much.
5: Good luck. Bud, you hang on. We're going to get back to Ask the Registry. I just want to bring you up to date. The president is in Ankara, Turkey, to begin the NATO summit. And he was greeted at the airport by President Erdogan. Then they split up, and Erdogan went back to his palace, which is one of the largest presidential palaces in the world, about 1,200 rooms. And he just walked out, not a red carpet, but a teal carpet, and the president's motorcade just showed up. And they are both standing on a platform at the presidential palace. Now, Tom, this is quite the welcome Trump's getting.
1: He's got the horses.
5: Oh, the Turks know how to play Trump.
1: And now they got the cannons.
5: He came down a very, very wide boulevard. He was in his presidential limousine. But in front of him were about 50 guys on horseback.
1: Yeah.
5: And then they had more guys behind him. Now, he's on a platform. They're firing off cannons. They just played the U.S. national anthem. Trump is saluting. They're standing there together. Now, the thing for us to watch is to see if Erdogan grabs him by the arm. Because when they arrived at the airport, Erdogan kind of took him gently by the arm and was guiding him around. And it just, Tom, knowing Trump, don't think that's set well with him.
1: No, it did not.
5: And at one point, when they were, it almost was like a little Joe Biden action where Trump was walking forward and Erdogan grabbed him and said, no, come.
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9: Fox News, I'm CJ Papa. President Trump arriving in Turkey, where he was met by that nation's leader, President Erdogan, as he stood up off Air Force One.
10: President Trump expected to allow Turkey back into the F-35 stealth fighter jet program. Israeli Prime Minister Benjamin Netanyahu, currently the only country, Israel, that operates the F-35 in the Middle East, does not want to see Erdogan receive these jets.
9: Fox's Lucas Thomason in Ankara. Russia's war in Ukraine will also be on the agenda. Ukraine's President Vladimir Zelensky speaking at the summit.
18: I want to emphasize this. Unlike Putin, we are not fighting this war for pleasure or for geopolitics. Russia brought this war to Ukraine.
9: Zelensky will meet with President Trump, who said yesterday he believes Russia's President Putin is under pressure to end the war. 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
32: You know, summer is a great time to re-examine how much time your kids are spending on social media, along with what they are seeing and who they are engaging with. Ask them how the posts in their feed make them feel. These apps are built to be addictive, so kids, all of us in fact, will keep coming back for more, even when we are made to feel worse. 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I'm Dr. Sanjay Gupta, helping you live a better life.
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5: And the dumpsters, and who knows what talk to Henry. 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
0: All right. You want to get going?
5: Let me just bring you up to date. The president has walked down the teal carpet, Tom. Isn't that a magnificent color there?
1: Yes.
5: Not the red carpet, but the teal carpet. We believe it means something in Turkish symbolism.
1: Color of peace.
5: Color of peace. And it was a long walk with all the troops assembled. They were playing the national anthem. Trump saluted. And then Erdogan is, I don't know, Tom, if this is deliberate or what's going on, but he looks like he's kind of over-guiding Trump, pointing here, pointing there. He did grab his elbow again, and Trump then grabbed his elbow. So whatever it is, something's going on there between the two of them. The body language is kind of interesting to watch. And then they got to the steps of the one of the world's largest presidential palaces, about 1,200 rooms. And Trump went up the steps and turned around and gave a little wave. And then he went inside and they closed the glass and gold doors. And now who the hell knows what's going on in there? But Trump's in Ankara, Turkey for the NATO summit. Big, big dinner tonight. And he's hanging out with Erdogan today. In the meantime, more pressing issues for us here with Ask the Registry. Bud Craddock's going to continue to join us, and let's get more people on the lines.
1: Arthur. Hello, Arthur.
5: Arthur, go ahead, Arthur.
2: Good morning, Arthur.
4: Hello.
1: Hello.
4: Hi, good morning. I've got a governor's plate. My sister moved to Florida. She wants to give me the plate. So obviously she's going to mail me the plate and write a letter transferring. And then I just bring the plate and the letter to the registry. Is that all I
2: correct.
4: Have to do?
2: That's correct.
4: Okay. And then I also have another governor's plate that's going to be moved. I own both cars. Do I have to do anything with letters, or it's just a matter of...
2: No, that's just a simple transfer of the registration from one vehicle to the other.
4: Okay, great. Thank you very much.
5: Thanks, Arthur.
2: You're welcome.
5: Look, these governor plates, this is a Rhode Island thing, but they don't want to give it up. And I guess the governor's
2: have
5: no inclination to give this up either. Right?
2: I'm sorry, you broke up a little bit.
5: I said these governor's plates, it's a Rhode Island thing, and the people are not inclined to give them up, and it looks like the governors don't want to give it up either. Am I correct in that?
2: Well, again, I forget what governor it started under, but it has been a tradition that they are assigned by the governors easily well before my arrival back in 2015.
5: Yes, predates you. All right. Next call for Bud. And it's the registry.
1: Jim in Pawtucket.
5: Jim's in the bucket.
6: Morning,
2: hey, Jim.
6: Bud. How you doing?
2: Good, thank you.
6: Good. My brother wants to give my son a car. And what would he put on the bill of sale? Would it be like just a gift, or how would that work?
2: Yes, he's giving the gift to your son. That will take place with the bill of sale. He's going to have to list the VIN number on it, naturally. He's going to have to list the mileage. There will be a tax form your son will fill out to show that it was a gift so that there would be no taxable event on it. And if he's given him the plate, then he's also got to note the plate in the gift letter as well.
6: Okay. All right. I appreciate it. Thank you.
5: Thank you.
2: You're welcome.
5: Thank you. Good uncle. Next.
1: Number 532, Jim in Attleboro.
5: Jim's in Attleboro.
2: Good morning, Jim.
7: Hey, good morning. Hey, question. I purchased a pickup truck in New Hampshire.
2: Okay.
7: So what do I do with the title when I go to the registry? Do I have to have, the truck's got a lien on it, a loan. So does somebody have to sign that and then
5: Jim,
7: hand it in?
5: I know you're calling from Attleboro. Is this a Rhode Island issue? This is the Rhode Island registry. Is it a Massachusetts issue?
7: No, it's a Rhode Island. Okay. I live in the bucket.
5: Oh, that's right. Okay. Go ahead.
1: Said it was Attleboro.
5: That's all right.
2: All right, Jim. When you say there's a lien on it, was it a lien from the previous owner?
7: No. No, I took a loan out to purchase a truck. So I don't know if I have to sign the title or...
2: Well, just bring it in. You're going to have to bring in the title, the bill of sale. They will ask you, naturally, proof of insurance. You'll have to have a VIN inspection by your local police department. And then at that point, don't sign anything on the back of it until you get to the DMV. They will walk you through exactly what has to be signed. I'm not familiar with the back of a New Hampshire title, so I don't want to advise you wrong, but you can bring it in. They'll walk you through what has to be signed and where to make sure that it's done properly, because if you sign in the wrong spot, then it slows down the entire process because you'd have to have the title reissued.
7: Right. That's what I was wondering. I have another question, too. My old truck is registered to a corporation.
2: Okay.
7: So this truck I bought, I bought it personally. So I got a four-number commercial plate that I want to transfer. I took the letter off the DMV website.
2: Yes.
7: Is that all I need?
2: That's correct. You can transfer the plate directly out of the corporation as a gift from the corporation or the company to you.
7: All right.
5: All right. Thanks, Jim.
7: Very good. Thank you.
5: Thank you.
1: All right. Last one is Mark in Warwick.
8: Hey guys, my question is pretty much answered on the last caller. However, are commercial plates considered governor plates?
2: Yes,
8: governor
2: they are.
8: Issued?
2: Yeah, anything that's one, two, three, or four digits.
8: If it's one, two, three, or four digits. So I have a six-digit plate that my friend's going to transfer to me. That's not considered a
2: nope, that's not a governor's preferred plate.
8: Awesome. My appointment's for next Thursday, and maybe I'll stop, bump in and say hello. Thank you very much.
2: All righty. Very good.
5: Bring a little piece of cake. That can't hurt. All right. Bud, anything you want to add before I let you go to work?
2: No, that should be it, Gene. I mean, it's been a nice quiet summer for us. We've recently attended a regional conference for the American Association of Motor Vehicle Administrators, and we've won three awards again this year for community service and for our website, and also one of our investigators was the named the top fraud investigator for the Amber region for the year.
5: Well, very nice. Congratulations to them, and thanks for coming on. We'll do it again next month.
2: All right, Gene. Thank you. Have a good rest of the summer.
5: You too, bud. It's Ask the Registry wrapping up here. It is 8:43.
1: You want to go live to the Presidential Palace in Ankara?
5: Okay. Let's go, because now they've gone into one of the sitting rooms, and they're in two yellow fabric chairs with big wings on them, and Trump is speaking. Tom, can we pump it up? Let's see what he's saying. He's with the Turkish president.
9: Ne kadar önemli olduğunu özellikle ifade etmek istiyorum.
10: And I would like to express how important this summit is that we are here gathering for.
9: NATO liderler zirvesinin bugün Ankara'da yapılıyor olması ve tüm liderlerin şu anda ülkemizde bir araya gelmesi, yarın değerli dostum Sayın Trump'la birlikte olması bizlere ayrı bir güç katacaktır.
5: Tom, I think I could translate. On behalf of the Turkish people, I'd like to ask you to reconsider your denial of blizzard aid for the great state of Rhode Island. But you can answer other things. Go ahead.
9: Kendilerine tekrar hoş geldiniz.
1: Taking this from TV. Want me to fast forward to Trump?
5: Mm-hmm.
1: All right, hold on one second.
11: Well, I want to thank you very much. As everybody knows,
12: size de çok teşekkür etmek istiyorum. Herkesin de bildiği gibi gerçekten.
11: We are great friends.
12: Bu da çok fazla haber yapıldı.
11: Incredible job. Just landing at the airport to see such a beautiful airport and to have a building named after me. I was very happy about that. That was very nice. The airport is absolutely beautiful. The roads coming in were brand new and beautiful, and you've been a great leader and a respected leader all over the world, and we really do. We've had right from the beginning good chemistry. We've had a very special relationship. Turkey has become, under the president, a very powerful country militarily. People don't know how powerful, actually. They have a lot of our equipment, and they have a lot of great soldiers, and they're really somebody to be reckoned with. And the nice part is that because of the relationship that we have, it's all gone very well. I just want to say that I have a lot of respect for the president, and I think it's really to the benefit of both countries. We're going to be talking today about trade. We're going to be talking about other things having to do with the military, lots of different things. Probably we'll mention Iran, where we have essentially decimated their military. They cannot have a nuclear weapon. And we're going to have some very good discussions. But we do a lot of trade with Turkey. We make great things, and they make great things, and we've had a very, very, it's had a very big impact on both of our countries. So I just want to tell you that it's an honor to be with you, and we're going to have a lot of good meetings. We're going to have good dinners, good food. We're going to have a good time, but mostly we're going to have a lot of work, and we're going to do good things for our countries. Thank you very much, Mr. President.
9: Thank you.
5: Thank you. Thank you. Very nice. Yeah, okay. So there you go. And I can't wait to see this place. 1,200 rooms. Really? Where do we begin?
1: It's a place they have named after Trump in Turkey.
5: I don't know. That's news. The Trump Tower?
1: Let's see.
5: The airport? See if we can check that out.
1: There's Trump Towers in Istanbul.
5: Yeah, Trump Tower in Istanbul. Istanbul, which is far away from Ankara. They're in Ankara. This is the Turkish capital, which is not exactly on the must-see list of Turkey. But it's interior. It's a government town. But the palace is incredible. Like 1,200 rooms, one of the biggest presidential palaces in the world. And new, too. It's only like less than 10, 20 years old, I think, that place. Carved out of the woods. And a lot of gold, Tom. Trump goes with his furniture. A lot of Mar-a-Lago kind of furniture there.
1: There is some gold in front of him. Yeah.
5: Yeah. This is good. No, this is good.
1: Oh, is he taking questions?
5: He's taking questions.
11: Wouldn't we do that? We have a better relationship with Turkey, and Turkey's been in many ways much more loyal than other countries that we think would be loyal. So, something
5: significant to that. Turkey's been much more loyal than other countries. Wink, wink, nod, nod. Italy, England, Germany, France, they'll all be here. Wink, wink, keep going.
11: Something we will consider, yeah. Yes, Daniel, please. You never know why a relationship is special. Some people you get along with, and some people you don't. Sometimes you get along with the toughest people, like him, and sometimes you don't get along with the weakest, most pathetic people. You just don't get along. Maybe you don't respect them, but from the day we met, we got along. We had a pastor, as I remember, his name was Pastor Brunson, and it was a very big thing. And it was very traumatic. He was sentenced to a long-term prison sentence, and I felt he was innocent. And I called. Other people called. They got nowhere. I called the president, and he released him immediately. That was something that the evangelical community will never forget. And because he was a good man, Pastor Brunson. So, just things like that, we just have always, it's always worked out. And I think it's been from the very beginning, from the first moment. It's just, I said it before, it's a chemistry that works between us. There are those that I don't have a good chemistry with, I will tell you that. And we work that out too.
5: This is fascinating, isn't it? Trump is cozying up to the Turkish strongman, who, by the way, has his critics around the world. Next step to a dictator, Erdogan, been there a long time. And in Turkey, it's Erdogan's way or the highway. And you may not even see the highway. And Trump, these are veiled pokes at Maloney, Macron,
1: Starmer,
5: and the rest of them.
1: Oh, I think you can hear the agitation in his voice already, because he knows what's coming today.
5: Yeah, because we're going to see how the handshakes go tonight when those four are in the room. But Erdogan's our good friend, see? He's sitting at the table with them, and he's a good man. He's a good, strong man. I get along with him sometimes better than I get along with the people you think we should get along with. Maloney and then the rest of them. Maloney, or Bologna, as they say. Right. So this is fascinating. Very entertaining. Who the hell would thought Trump in Ankara, Turkey would be this entertaining?
1: All right, one more minute of this?
5: One more minute. And by the way, they both have interpreters, because Trump doesn't speak Turkish. And Erdogan's English is not bad, but halting. But he's got an interpreter whispering in his ear.
11: I say that's fine. But you would think that they'd be very willing to do something to help us. And they really weren't. In the case of the United Kingdom, the prime minister, I guess he's no longer there. Maybe because of this. It was a very unpopular thing he did. He said, no, we'll help after the war is over. I said, I don't need that kind of help. We didn't need any help at all. And in a way, I was testing people. I was testing to see whether or not they'd be there, because I've long said that we help them, but I'm not sure that they'd be there for us. And Italy turned us down, and Germany turned us down, and France turned us down. And it's okay. But, why are we spending hundreds of billions of dollars, and they're not there for us? We've always been there for them.
5: Okay, that's the news. Cut right to the chase. I'm going to meet with them later. Don't sit me next to them, though.
1: These ungrateful Europeans.
5: I'm footing the bill for them, and they didn't lift a finger to help me. We went after Iran. Huh? So this is the dynamic already. We didn't even start, by the way. This is just a preliminary.
1: It should be fun.
5: It's like a little coffee and cake, little kadayif and whatever they're serving over there in Ankara.
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9: Talk in Turkey. I'm Chris Foster, Fox News. President Trump is in Ankara for a two-day NATO summit. The alliance announces 11 or billions of dollars in multinational arms deals as the president keeps up the pressure for Europe to spend more on its own defense. And he's met with Turkey's President Erdogan today.
10: Right from the beginning, good chemistry. We've had a very special relationship. Turkey has become, under the president, a very powerful country militarily.
9: There's some downtime next and a social dinner with the other world leaders. A hearing resumes in 2 hours in Utah about whether there's enough evidence to try Tyler Robinson for the conservative activist Charlie Kirk's murder.
11: Former State Bureau of Investigations agent David Hull testified that as they looked into the murder of Charlie Kirk last September, they were reviewing footage of what they believed to be the suspect's vehicle when they found out someone was turning themselves in.
12: Yeah, did you, at that point in time, did you receive a name from Washington County?
13: Yes, we did.
12: And what was that name?
13: Tyler Robinson.
11: Earlier in the day, Officer Chris Bagley testified he suspected the shooting came from the top of a building on the Utah Valley University campus, and dispatch confirmed someone had been seen on the roof.
14: The individual stood up after the shooting and ran northeast on the top of the Losi building.
11: Kirk's widow Erica and his parents are attending the hearing this week. Jessica Rosenthal, Fox News.
9: Team USA's World Cup dreams are dashed with a 4-1 loss to Belgium in their round of 16 match in Seattle. Fox Sports commentator Tyler Terrence.
15: Every single player showed up and had their worst game of the tournament individually, and it looked like that collectively, and it was such a gut punch for what otherwise was a perfect tournament for the U.S.
9: 2002 men's team was the last to make it this far before losing in the quarterfinals. Maine Senate candidate Graham Plattner was told to withdraw from the race by Senate leaders in the state's Democratic Party. He's accused of rape by a woman he was dating off and on 5 years ago. He denies it and says it'll take time off from the campaign for now. America's listening to Fox News. Point!
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9: Paris appeals court has shortened a ban on French far-right political leader Marie Le Pen's ban on holding office, and now she can run for president next year, but she'd have to campaign from home, monitored with an ankle bracelet, serving out the rest of her sentence. Le Pen and other members of her national party were convicted last year of misusing European Parliament funds. Hamas offers to hand over authority in Gaza.
20: Hamas says it's dissolving the body that's governed Gaza for nearly two decades, with senior members resigning, though some technical and professional personnel would remain to run the Palestinian enclave's day-to-day affairs. Hamas describing this decision as evidence of its commitment to Gaza's reconstruction after years of war, but it did not say whether it plans to disarm or hand over security to an international force. It has offered to hand over control of the strip to a U.S.-backed Palestinian committee, the National Committee for the Administration of Gaza. President Trump's Board of Peace, which oversees that committee, says it'll assess the impact of the move based on actions, not promises. Lillian Wu, Fox News.
9: Four states are in court seeking more than $1 trillion in penalties from Facebook and Instagram parent company Meta.
21: Meta Platform says California, Colorado, Kentucky, and New Jersey are seeking $1.4 trillion in penalties over claims that the company designed Facebook and Instagram to be addictive to children. The social media giant also says the states accuse Meta of withholding information from the public about the harms the apps pose to young users. An August trial is set in California over claims brought by the four states. Meta says the penalty the states are seeking is close to the company's market capitalization of around $1.5 trillion and that the amount is unsupported by the evidence. 29 states have sued Meta in federal court, most alleging violations of the Children's Online Privacy Protection Act.
9: Fox's Tanya J. Powers. There are flash flood watches in New England, the Mid-Atlantic, and parts of the Appalachians today. I'm Chris Foster, Fox News.
22: Every day, 70,000 puppies or kittens are born in the U.S. Cute, right? Well, what's not cute is that half of all litters are accidents. And when a kitten has a litter of oopsies and a puppy has a litter of uh-ohs, pretty soon you have thousands and thousands of OMGs. 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

0: All right, and we are back. I've got to tell you this story of the Democrats running the Nazi rapist for the U.S. Senate, and it's okay with them, and they've known about all this for months, really, because this has been going on for a long, long time. And we've known a great many things about this creep, Plattner, for quite some time, going back certainly to October of last year, October 16th of last year, when Reddit posts, you know, online Reddit posts, and he's there talking about himself. He describes himself as a communist, on his own posts about himself. He's a communist. He's anti-police, and he was attacking white people. He's a white person, but he's mentally ill because he's a Democrat, and they're all mentally ill. And that was okay in October of 2025 of last year. The Democrats were good with that. And also in October, I think it was October 20th last year, that we discovered, and it had already been discovered, it had already been known about the Nazi tattoo on his chest. And he said, well, it's not really a Nazi, it's just the SS at the concentration camps, the death camps, during World War II when Hitler and his Socialist Workers Party were massacring everybody. But pay no attention to that. So he disclosed the Nazi tattoo, the SS Nazi tattoo symbol. No big deal. And then in March of this year, resurfaced post that talk about the, he says war was the most enjoyable time he ever had in his life, which is, you know, not too bad. Kind of fun, actually, if you're, you know, if you're a fighting man. But it goes on from there, and it doesn't get better. But what about this lady, the new one?
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25: A better life with Dr. Sanjay Gupta.
26: We talk a lot here about ultra-processed foods and the many ways in which they can negatively impact your health. They've been linked to weight gain, obesity, type 2 diabetes, cardiovascular disease, even cancer. And now a new study out of UCSF found that high ultra-processed food intake was associated with something called intramuscular fat, which is exactly what it sounds like. That's fat inside your muscles, which can cause them to become weaker. Now, in this particular study, the researchers noticed more wear and tear and pain in people's knees because of weakened thigh muscles. Cutting back on ultra-processed foods isn't easy. The CDC estimates at least half the calories in our diet come from ultra-processed foods. But if you're looking to eat cleaner, cutting out sugar-sweetened beverages, that may be the best number one thing you can do to try and get started. I'm Dr. Sanjay Gupta, helping you live a better life.
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9: All right, and I'm going to hit the refresh button for you on who this guy is that the Democrats have been pushing in Maine for the Senate of the United States of America. Third world pit-dwelling commies that they are. All right, let's go to the telephones, Jeff. Let's go to Sherry, calling from Akron, Ohio. Sherry, you're on the Chris Plant Show.
10: Hi, Chris. How are you?
9: I couldn't be better. What do you know?
10: What do you know? You know what? Washington, D.C. was amazing. But I called you on Friday when you were driving down there.
9: Yeah. You came down and you stayed. You stayed right across the river at the Hyatt.
10: Yeah, in the National Harbor. Yep.
9: And National Harbor, and you and your husband, and tell me everything. You had a great time?
10: We had a great time. We went to D.C. We went to the mall. We went to all the states. Ohio was the best. They were giving away the best stuff.
9: At the National State Fair?
10: We went to the State Fair. We rode those little go-kart-looking whatever those things are around the city.
9: The rickshaws.
10: Yeah, they're so cool. We had fun. Yeah.
9: Oh, good, good. I'm very happy to hear that. And there was nothing unsavory.
10: The fireworks, they got canceled at first, but then we stayed there, and we were dancing in the streets with a whole bunch of people. Like, everybody was taking turns going in a circle and dancing. We had an awesome DJ. We just had so much fun. Everybody was so nice.
9: Wow, how about that?
10: Amazing. You know, the Democrats say that we don't get along and nobody likes each other. Yeah, we love each other. It's good.
9: Everybody was great, and there was no political stupidity, and you had a wonderful time, and you're dancing in the streets and riding in the rickshaws. Mm-hmm. They have these like bicycles that, you know, a guy in the front of the bicycle rides you around on the back, and they're like rickshaw bicycles, and they're fun. They're

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7: 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And she talks about how when she goes out into America, leaves New York, sees American flags, the very sight of an American flag terrorizes her. 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
9: More ships attacked in the Strait of Hormuz. Elise Sabrady, Fox News. The British military says three commercial tankers have been hit by projectiles. Iran suspected of resuming attacks as President Trump is in Turkey for a NATO summit, arriving earlier today and meeting with President Erdogan.
10: Turkey's a longstanding ally of the United States. The U.S. military keeps nuclear weapons here, and that is one of the reasons President Trump says it's time to bring Turkey back in from the cold and allow them back into the F-35 program and drop longstanding sanctions on the NATO ally.
9: Fox's Lucas Tomlinson in Ankara, where President Trump says he'll consider allowing the sale of F-35s, which was barred during his first term after Turkey acquired a Russian air defense system. Israel's prime minister has warned allowing Turkey to buy those fighter jets would impact the balance of power in the Middle East.

0: anybody does, and even people you know for years and trust, you don't know the depth of what they're capable of. And
1: you were afraid for your safety.
0: Yeah, I was afraid for my safety.
1: Beyond. Not that rape isn't a horrific thing, but beyond.
0: Right.
1: Right.
0: I didn't
2: just
0: want
2: stop
0: to find
2: talking.
0: Out.
2: Jake, just stop. Just stop. This hole you've dug, it continues. We can't see you anymore. You're buried too far deep. Just stop. First rule of holes. Stop digging. Well, unless you need one, and then dig it. it's so crazy to me. Anyway, we'll see what happens. Every one of these Democrats is now finally recanting. Oh, I'm not with him anymore. This is after all of them were saying, oh, yeah, I'm totally with him. I'm standing by him. They were trashing women who were saying that Graham Plattner treated them horribly. And it was this moment, this tactical moment. Does this remind you of anything? Does it remind you of the moment that every single Democrat in the media all turned on Joe Biden at once and replaced him with Kamala Harris? Seems very familiar. More ahead on The Vince Show.
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20: A better life with Dr. Sanjay Gupta.
21: For decades, the prevailing wisdom for someone who's had a heart attack has been to put them on beta blockers for the rest of their life. But new research suggests that might not be necessary, and that the benefits of these medications probably taper off after a year or two. On the whole, and for the average person, beta blockers are very safe and very effective. But, as with any medication, they can come with a cost. A financial one, and also potential side effects. We're talking about things like fatigue, dizziness, dry mouth, dry eyes. I want to be clear when I say that you absolutely should talk to your doctor before starting or stopping any medication. Point is, if you're years out from a heart attack and you're in otherwise good health, you might want to ask your doctor about discontinuing beta blockers. You'll want to, of course, keep up a healthy lifestyle, diet, exercise, and sleep. I'm Dr. Sanjay Gupta, helping you live a better life.
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22: A Senate campaign is unraveling. I'm Lisa Brady, Fox News. It's the most pressure yet on Democrat Graham Plattner to drop his run for Senate in Maine. One of his top supporters, Vermont Independent Senator Bernie Sanders, just publicly calling on him to drop out of the race. This following an ex-girlfriend's allegation of rape, which Plattner denies, but it has spurred a cascade of opposition from fellow Democrats. New Hampshire Senator Jeanne Shaheen telling Fox earlier,
23: I think he needs to get out of the race, and the sooner the better, so that he can be replaced with somebody who can raise the issues in a way that doesn't address the other concerns that have been raised about Mr. Plantner.
22: Senator Sanders.

0: Okay.
1: Well, that, okay, yeah. So the games continue. But you see, now I've checked out enough. Now that the Americans are out, I didn't even know that. You just filled me in. There's a World Cup game going on. So we'll see. We'll see if I take a look-see at any of these other games going forward. But for the moment, I'm a bit dejected about it. But congratulations to the U.S. men's team for playing, making it this far. God bless you for being out there. I can't believe the crap they had to deal with. Just because President Trump supports them. That was really what it was all about. Everyone's mad that President Trump supports the men of America. I kind of like it. I think it's great. More ahead on The Rim Show.
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19: 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I'm Lisa Brady, Fox News.
20: This is an extremely serious situation.
19: New York Mayor Zohran Mamdani after fire officials responding to reports of bricks falling on the east side of Midtown Manhattan found support columns buckling in a high-rise that's under renovation.
21: And that's when crews immediately evacuated the building that is being converted from a former office space into a residential apartment building. Thankfully, all those workers are safe. Fire officials say the support columns caused floors between the 21st and 26th stories to sag, and authorities quickly cleared out several nearby buildings, including a hotel and a school.
19: Fox is CB Cotton near the scene, where engineers are investigating what caused the columns to buckle, with a frozen zone in place until they can determine it's structurally sound. Pushback from the defense as prosecutors try to convince a Utah judge there is probable cause to put Tyler Robinson on trial for Charlie Kirk's murder.
22: Isn't it fair to say that as of the moment that Tyler Robinson voluntarily surrendered to authorities in Washington County, as of that moment, you all did not know who the shooter was? Is that right?
23: We had identified a person of interest, but we did not specifically know who the shooter was.
19: State Bureau of Investigation agent David Hull answering lead defense attorney Catherine Nestor on day two of a preliminary hearing expected to last all week. No word yet today from Graham Plattner, the Senate candidate in Maine, facing growing calls from fellow Democrats to step aside after a rape allegation he denies. At the World Cup, Argentina's Lionel Messi scoring his eighth goal of the tournament, leveling the match with Egypt at two goals apiece before Argentina scored again in stoppage time. Still tied. America is 3-2 now the score. 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

0: Jenny Rassicot is the woman who accused Plattner of raping her. Here she is on CNN yesterday. Cut one, go.
1: Did Graham Plattner rape you?
2: By definition, yes. Absolutely.
1: Because he had non-consensual sex with you.
2: Yeah.
1: Forced himself on you.
2: Mm-hmm.
1: After you had told him no and fought him off.
2: Yeah. He violated multiple layers of consent that night by coming into my home when I asked him not to, and by advancing on me when I told him not to, and furthermore, another incident that I had told him not to do. And
1: with protection.
2: Yeah. Yeah. So, yeah. By the way that my nervous system reacted to this experience, absolutely.
0: By the way, what's with Jake Tapper? Is that a special megaphone or something he's using there? There's another part of this we'll play after the bottom because we don't have enough time, but... Anyway, she's a brave woman for coming out, coming forward, as was the woman before, and we'll get to her in a moment, because they know the potential for being destroyed. But in this case, I mean, who didn't know, even putting this aside if you must, that Plattner was a walking, talking time bomb? That everything was not out there because he's such a pig. I'll be right back. 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
13: 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And by age 50... About 85% of men will have significantly thinning hair. 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No matter the cause, a lot of men, understandably, are frustrated by hair loss because it seems like a loss of control. You can take great care of your scalp by all sorts of expensive lotions and potions, but that might not matter. 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I'm Dr. Sanjay Gupta, helping you live a better life.
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